0: not going to find any mushrooms. So we wandered through the forest for 3 hours, you know, hoping to find something, and was nothing. And I was thinking, okay, well, I cannot go back empty-handed. So I contacted a local orchard and on the way, and I said, give me whatever supermarkets don't take. So in that area, there are no farmers market, maybe some, but it's not like here. So they cannot really sell big amounts of fruit, second grade fruit. And I told him, okay, give me whatever, second grade, I'll take everything. So I came back home with those of what I call the rejects, and then wrote a little article about it on my Substack. And I turned it into this sensational product, and I enjoyed it so much because I got some varieties of pear that are really rare, and we don't have them here, like nashi pear or red dianju, which is a beautiful, soft, the sweetest red pear. So I turned them into roasted pear miso, I'm salivating.
1: Me too.
0: Roasted pear amazake that you've tried that was made from that red dianju. And then all the cores made me the kvass, that drink, that probiotic drink. And then the best fruit went into pear, seaweed, turmeric, and daikon radish kimchi.
1: Excuse me while I just wipe that piece of drool that's dropping down my chin. Wow. Okay. And the amazake, did you mention that? Oh, sorry,
0: yes,
1: I was miles away.
0: Yes, roasted bear amazake.
1: Yeah, I've still got some of that in the fridge.
0: Mm.
1: Well, if you just tuned in, my guest is Katerina Lazareva, and we're talking all things fermentation because you can never get enough information or, in fact, ferments, although you don't want to go too overboard. You know, you've got to balance your life out. The more information I feel that people can be inspired by, the better. We have got a question going, and we're giving away one particular product. And the question has been, what did Katerina make out of dozens of hot cross buns? And we've just had another message in, a sourdough or donut base? No. So we've had a sourdough bun, kombucha, some kind of vinegar, or a sourdough or donut base. So none of those are correct. And we're going to reveal that pretty soon. But do you want to announce what other gifts you're giving away? Because I think our front desk volunteer, John, should be at the front desk by now and is able to take down the names of the subscribers who are going into the draw for. What mm-hmm. else would you bring along?
0: All right. So we've got another two to give away to a beautiful community. One of really precious ones that I kept in my fridge for occasions like this is the no soy sauce made from beetroot peels. So it tastes like soy sauce, but it's not, and it has the beetroot note to it. It's incredible. And then the other one would be a pineapple skin kvass, or also known as tepache. So that's
1: tepache.
0: A beautiful, refreshing, healthy drink.
1: Yeah, I went through a phase in far north Queensland with all those beautiful organic pineapples up there of making the tepache, as well as a lot of pina coladas, because I had all this pineapple left over. So if you'd like to go into the draw, and you are a subscriber here to Bay FM, 0437 34 119, we're giving away the no soy sauce and the pineapple tepache.
0: Mm-hmm.
1: And also, if you can guess what Katerina made out of dozens of hot cross buns, then you will win that product. We'll reveal that later on in the show. Please feel free to text us in 0437 34 119. So what can people expect from your workshops? You've got one coming up soon. You're doing them in person as well, not just online, don't you?
0: Yes, very rarely these days, just because I'm just so busy with my online education at the moment. I do different conferences, and I'm a speaker at different events. But I do... a few workshops a year. So one of them is coming up in 2 weeks on the 13th of June. And it's incredibly special. I've never done that format before. I'm doing it in collaboration with an amazing cook and author from Sydney, Anastasia Zolotarev. We carry the same background and the heritage. So we've decided to team up and present something that no one has done before in Australia, hopefully. It's an Eastern European fermentation workshop and lunch. So we are going to share the stories of our grandmothers and make some really traditional, beautiful Slavic ferments. I'm looking forward to it because I'm not a really traditional maker, so I haven't done those for a really long time. So the workshop is going to be a fantastic balance of theory that I'm going to present about fermentation in general and how to take any seasonal ingredient and turn it into a product, a nourishing product. And then Anastasia will make, so it's a hands-on workshop, so every student will make three different products. I think it was sauerkraut, it was sauce called ajika, and it was fermented tomatoes. Four different products. And then we're going to make beetroot peel kvass as like just to, you know, use up all the waste that we had. And then we're going to have this beautiful traditional lunch. We're making cabbage pirog, which is like a pie. Ooh, I'm salivating as well. I haven't had those for such a long time. And Anastasia is making a traditional cake. And then we'll have all this zakuski, which is like little things. I fermented mushrooms and eggplant thing that I'm making, my grandmother's recipe. Yeah, it's going to be fantastic. It's going to be really warming and, you know, intimate event. We have 5 spots left. It was surprisingly, you know, selling really quick.
1: And that's going to be up here.
0: Yes, it will be at the farm. It's from 9 to 2 o'clock on the 13th of June, on Saturday.
1: Beautiful. And did your family, your Eastern European upbringing and your family, are they unsurprised that this is the route that you've taken with food? Because you were a chef before this, but are they like, oh yeah, she was always going to be doing that, fermentation?
0: No, not at all. I was a corporate babe in my 20s. You know, I lived in London and I had a corporate life. I had my own marketing agency and wearing all these like brands and high heels. Oh my God, I look at the photos and I cannot believe it's me. And look at me now, a little farmer girl. No, they were actually really, really surprised. When I came to Australia, I knew I want to be a chef. I particularly moved to Australia to cook. But then it's just took a turn, you know, unexpected turn. And I felt that I need to really reconnect with my roots, with the land, with my ancestors. And it's just happened naturally.
1: Beautiful. Well, we are glad for that sea change or tree change. We have a winner of who guessed what the hot cross buns were made into. This is from Maya, and she says it was hot cross bun miso.
0: Yay!
1: She said she never got to try it, but she kept thinking, I have to try that. I wonder if she'll have it this week. Yum. So, Maya, I'm going to put you in a separate category and you're going to take the miso, the hot cross bun miso, which I can attest to being absolutely mind-blowing. I put some in my, like a pumpkin soup, but I just had to get a spoonful and put it in my mouth because, like I say, your brain is like, what? It's the umami. It's
0: the spice.
1: Spicy, but it's savory. But it
0: sweet.
1: And hot cross buns are one of my all-time favorite things. And with something like pumpkin, and then I also put some of my homemade coconut yogurt in there.
0: Yummy!
1: So it was this beautiful balance. So anyway, Maya, congratulations, and thank you everyone else for guessing. We've still got a draw open. Just remind us what you're giving away in the second part of the show.
0: So we also are giving away a no-soy sauce made from beetroot peels and a beautiful, refreshing pineapple kvass, which is a probiotic drink.
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0: Beautiful track there from Kochi Mia with, I won't even pronounce that. I'm not even going to try. You're tuned to Belly. I'm Sister Rosella. I can pronounce that. I've said it millions of times. Thanks so much for tuning in. My guest today on the show is Katerina Lazareva, and she's from the Byron Fermentary as well as All Things Cultured. And we are talking about All Things Cultured. And we're also giving away a couple of beautiful gifts that Katerina has kindly offered. One of those is
1: hot cross bun miso, which is going to...
0: Yep, that's
1: Maya.
0: Good. Yep.
1: And then we have two more up for grabs. It's no soy sauce made from beetroot peels and the pineapple skin kvass, also known as tepache.
0: And what we'll do is give Katerina your name and number, and then you can tee up with her where you pick up from. So Katerina's at the markets if needs be, if it has to come into Bay FM, but we prefer not to leave the fermented things just sort of sitting around here at Bay FM. So yeah, they're fresh, they're funky, they're ready for you. You're welcome to go into the draw, 0437 34119, if you are keen to try either of those things, and also if you're a subscriber of Bay FM. So it takes some time, you know, to ferment things and some patience. What do you think that it teaches us as humans, you know, about patience or trust or even really letting go of any kind of control that we think we have?
1: Mm-hmm. I think apart from fermentation being such a great tool to elevate our health and reduce food waste, it's also a fantastic instrument for healing. And in the last decade, after this really fast-paced career, you know, in marketing first and then hospitality, which drained me completely, fermentation journey has become a very healing journey for me, teaching me being patient and let go and trust the process. And sometimes just to really let go on, you know, sometimes it just didn't work and you think, okay, well, what I'm going to do, you just let it go. And especially patience, because some ferments take a year to make.
0: Like what takes a year?
1: Like a miso. Some misos are really, you know, slow paced, and you cannot wait, especially if you really want to sell it and you and it's the first time you're making it. And but you just let it go and you trust the microbes and you trust the process and you trust the environment to all work out in your favor.
0: And have you found that the world of microbes and being also surrounded by food for so long, like you say, as a chef and in hospitality, has it changed the way that you look at food? You know, food is different when you know that it has an afterlife almost.
1: I also am a Virgo, so everything I look at is very like system. You know, I analyze, okay, well, I see the carrot, not as a carrot, but as parts of the carrot, tops, peels, okay, and then I process this into like a spreadsheet. Okay, this is going into a kvass, this is going into a pesto, this is going into a kimchi or a miso or something else, and then what do I have after I process all of that? What is the loose end? And then, okay, well, this has become a seasoning. So before I even touch the ingredient, before I even touch the produce, I already map it out into all these categories. And I see food this way now. I see, okay, I make a bone broth, and then the bones left over from the bone broth, they're not going in the compost bin. They are going into a gar room. But maybe that's a conversation for the other day.
0: Into a what, sorry?
1: Into a gar room, and also a sauce.
0: Okay, Right. Well, I mean, now that we've revealed what you made out of all these hot cross buns, and I think you've kind of just semi-answered the question of how did you look at a hot cross bun and think miso? Can you just tell us maybe a little bit about the story behind your soon-to-be, if not already now famous, hot cross bun miso? You know, where how did that mind jump from you know, hot cross bun? Something that, have you fermented like pastries and things before that?
1: No, not at all. It was a year ago, and I read something about that almost half of the hot cross buns baked for Easter are actually not sold. Where do they go? They go in the bin. Of course, there is a part that is, you know, frozen and turned into something else, but it goes in the bin. So I thought, okay, well, I absolutely have to try to make something with it and see what it takes me. And I've asked my local cafe to give me some hot cross buns that they're not going to sell for Easter. And I did not expect that it's going to be so many. They brought me trays of them. And I automatically, it was just the, I don't know how, it was just naturally came out of me. And I said, okay, I'm making it into a miso. And I mixed it with koji and salt and fermented it for more than 6 months. And it turned into this paste that you tried. It's dark, it's umami. You're never going to say that it's made of pastry. But it gives you that, you know, Easter feel, a bit of spice, a bit of, you know, it's just, it's beautiful.
0: So how does it go with using pastries in fermentation? Is there still a gluten component in there?
1: That would be very hard to say without actual testing. I do feel that koji eats up and processes that gluten to almost pretty much very like low percentage, but it would be impossible to say without actual testing.
0: So you just give people a slight warning that it could contain and what are there any what's the question, are there any things on the horizon, or what is something that you're, I know that you have this almost a determination to transform anything into something fermented, and I walk up to your stall, I'm like, what am I going to be blown away with today? So do you have something on the horizon that you think would be challenging and difficult, but that you're definitely up for?
1: Yes, there is one fermenting right now for my citrus week, which is coming up in about 4 weeks, and it's the orange skin miso. I'm making all sorts of things with different citruses, and I was just giving some Buddha hands yesterday. It's the only citrus that doesn't have the flesh. It's just the skin. So I'm turning that into a kosho, which is Japanese fermented paste, citrus paste. And then I'm turning orange skins into a miso, grapefruit into a kimchi, lemon into a lemon mead, and yuzu into a amazake.
0: It's too much. Okay, I'm about to pass out with all that. It's just so good. I mean, it's so nourishing, as is the conversation as well. So if people want to check out your products, of course they can find you. At which markets? Where are you these days?
1: I do two farmers markets every week. It's Friday Malum farmers market, and on Sunday I go to Ballina farmers market.
0: Which
1: is dog friendly, and it's beautiful near the river.
0: It really is. It's a beautiful change as well, just to get in the car and drive somewhere for the day and spend it down near the river. So we've got a couple of giveaways. If you're tuning into Bay FM here and you're a subscriber, thanks so much for your support there. And if you would like to go into the draw for two giveaways that we have left, well, just remind us what they are, Katerina.
1: So we have a no-soy sauce made from beetroot peels, and we have a beautiful, refreshing pineapple skin kvass, also known as tipache.
0: 0437 34 1119.
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0: 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Thanks for your beautiful ears, because without them, you wouldn't be hearing us beaming out from the heart of town. And without Bay FM, your ears wouldn't be treated with just so many amazing conversations, music. There's so many great new shows on Bay FM at the moment. Every time I switch on, I feel like it's just got this real freshness to it. So, so always proud to be part of it. Thanks so much for your text messages as well. We've got a whole bunch of people going into the draw, and it's still open. I'm going to leave it open till 10:45. And we're giving away a
1: no soy sauce made from beetroot peels and pineapple skin kvass, also known as tepache.
0: So 0437 34 1119. We got something a bit fun here for the last part of the show. I am going to throw some weird things at Katarina, and she's going to have to tell me and you listeners out there if humans have ever actually fermented them or whether I'm making it up. So in the first round, we have, is this real or is it fiction? That's kind of how it works. So fermented shark meat.
1: Yes, I think it's Icelandic or Norwegian.
0: We've got the hot cross bun miso.
1: Yes, mine.
0: Fermented garlic and honey.
1: Yes, very common. Very common around Eastern Europe.
0: Fermented watermelon rind champagne.
1: Absolutely. Watermelon rind is one of the most incredible parts to make things like kimchi or drinks or
0: champagne
1: or pestos.
0: Oh, pesto.
1: Yeah.
0: Wow. Okay. Fermented fish heads buried underground.
1: It probably in cold countries.
0: Fermented potato chips.
1: Yes, absolutely. Yummy.
0: Fermented mare's milk.
1: Ooh.
0: Horse
1: milk. Yes, that's kumis.
0: Yeah. And fermented roadkill stew.
1: Ooh, never heard about that one.
0: So in Icelandic and Icelandic kind of places, in those temperatures, it freezes on the side of the road, so people come and pick it up. And
1: truly sustainable.
0: Yeah. Mm-hmm. Okay, and two options here. So one is real, one is a real traditional ferment and the other isn't.
1: Mm-hmm.
0: So are you ready, listeners? Are you ready, Katarina?
1: God, I'm scared.
0: Fermented bamboo shoots or fermented eucalyptus leaves?
1: Bamboo shoots.
0: Yes. Century eggs or century bananas?
1: Eggs.
0: Stinky tofu or stinky pumpkin?
1: It can be stinky pumpkin too, but stinky tofu.
0: Kumis, the fermented horse milk, or fermented camel butter?
1: I'd say both, but kumis is very traditional in Kazakhstan and Mongolia.
0: And hongiyo, which is fermented skate, the fish, or fermented jellyfish?
1: Skate.
0: See, absolutely correct. And also, now I'm going to start the name of a real ferment, and then you can finish it, Katarina.
1: Mm-hmm.
0: Natto is fermented
1: soybeans.
0: Kefir is made by fermenting
1: milk.
0: Koji is the fungus used to make
1: miso, sake, amazake, shiokoji, soy sauce, all sorts of things.
0: Sauerkraut literally means
1: sour cabbage.
0: And miso traditionally ferments for
1: 6 to plus, can be 5 years.
0: Wow, have you ever done 5 years?
1: 3 years was my longest one.
0: How hard is it to keep that under wraps? Like when you've got something that's, you want to just tell the world and you can't mention anything until it's ready.
1: Mm-hmm. It is really hard. The 3-year-old macadamia miso was my oldest, longest batch I've ever made. It was really dark. It was almost black.
0: I remember it. Mm-hmm. I remember it. And when you've, kind of getting towards the end of that, is it hard to let the last one go? You know,
1: very hard. And you try to keep a couple of jars in the fridge, but then, you know, guests come in and chefs come in and you give away and you realize that was the last jar. And I probably won't make it again because it just takes too long. But you let go.
0: Yeah. And enjoy.
1: And you make something different.
0: Yeah. Okay, so a little bit perfect for a little personal moment for you. What's the weirdest thing you've ever fermented?
1: Burnt toast, no soy sauce.
0: What's the most beautiful ferment that you've ever opened?
1: Oh, all of them are beautiful. But one of the latest ones that I just cried when I drank it because it was so beautiful. And it's just, I don't know, it's just touched my heart. It was a finger lime non-alcoholic mead. Finger limes from Rebecca from Playing with Fire from the market and local honey. And I fermented it for 6 weeks. It was just so beautiful. I didn't want to sell that batch. Oh. I wanted to keep it for myself.
0: Maybe you should sometimes.
1: Because
0: it
1: was
0: me.
1: A combination of my granddad recipe and also a local native ingredient. And it was just, it was really emotional when I drank it.
0: Oh, beautiful. And what's the one ferments that you think everyone should try at least once?
1: Macadamia miso.
0: Okay, this is a little bit of a bonus round. Fermentation smells like?
1: Heaven.
0: Fermentation feels like?
1: Friend.
0: And fermentation teaches?

0: from my garden and the local farms and what's in season. And then I have my educational platform. Please follow me on social media. It's called All Things Cultured, where I share weekly videos and inspiration on different seasonal ingredients, and I break it down into recipes with zero waste. And I also write on Substack, All Things Cultured, articles not just about fermentation but about bigger issues and bigger problems and the solutions. And I share detailed recipes on my Substack as well. And please come to my workshops. If you can't make it, there is an I have an online school where I have different sorts of online courses on fermentation.
1: And I think the best place to just connect with you is at the markets, isn't it? Beautiful. Yeah. Come and try some things and sit in the sun now that it's come out and enjoy the goodness. Thank you so much for being my
0: guest. Thank you, beautiful Rosella. I really appreciate you.
1: Thanks for your generous gifts as well. If you still would like to go into the draw, I'm just going to leave it open for another 5 minutes. We've got the pineapple skin tepache, the kvass, and also the no soy sauce, which is made from beetroot skins, if you would like to go into the draw. And thank you so much for your messages for those of you who are already in there. 0437 34119. You must be a subscriber to Bay FM, and if you're not, you can jump online, bayfm.org, and do that right now. You've got 5 minutes.

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beautiful voice of Kay Slice there. We're going to go to a bit of Cog Cueco of Ghana. I guess I'm getting excited because there's an African, like a sort of a festival happening this Saturday in Lismore. I'll tell you more about that when I find the flyer. Just to get you in the mood, here's some more African music.

Yeah, it's called Mama Africa. It's a free community event. It's happening this Saturday, the 6th of June, celebrating culture, community and connection, all those yummy things. It's happening from 12 till 5 at the Adam Gilchrist Pavilion, which is in Lismore. It's going to be live music from Wazi Waki Jiji. It's a Congo live band. From DJ Ikapa, who is our very own AfriFrequencies host here on Bay FM, and also DJ Max Shika, who is Yolanda from Radio Latina here on Bay FM as well. Lots of African food, free fun for everyone. There's a drumming workshop as well. So many good things for kids. That's all happening. Mama Africa this Saturday in Lismore. A free community event. I hope we see you all there.

Well, it's about my time to wrap up today's show. Thanks so much for sharing all or part of the last 2 hours with us. We've got two winners of those amazing prizes. Thanks from Katerina. We've got the Ice Cream Kid, and we've also got Michelle. Congratulations. I will give Katerina your details and you can arrange where you're going to pick those up from. Also, thanks to our other guest, Rob from Santos Organics, and of course the lovely Katerina from All Things Cultured and Byron Fermentary. Just upholding something simple, ancient and deeply human, hey, that community is built from what we share. 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We're so blessed. 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So whether you're heading to the Santos sessions on Thursday or signing up for one of Katerina's workshops or maybe even opening a fridge tonight with a little extra curiosity, just remember that the smallest choices ripple outwards and the returns on investment from contributing to your community are beyond immeasurable. 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Share something good with someone. I'm about to share the studio with Doug. He's taken over from 11 o'clock, Beats and Business. And just let the slow and steady ongoing work of our community continue to ferment in fantastical ways for one and all. Thanks for tuning in. Aloha atu, much love from Bellyland.

Yeah, it does take every kind of people. Thank you, Sister Rosella. Been wonderful hearing your show again this morning and carrying us through a morning of beautiful music. I'm not going to lie, I started to salivate a little bit with the last guest talking about all that delicious food. At this stage, we're entering into the new hour, so just after 11 o'clock. Thanks for joining me. My name is Doug Bryars. I'm filling in for Nick Mercer while he's away. I'll be here until 1 p.m. today. And a special thank you and welcome to our regular listeners, of course, and hello to any new ones joining us on this, what was a bright but now a slightly cloudy, sunny Tuesday morning, 2nd of June, 2026. Thanks for joining me on Beats and Business here on Byron's Bay FM. So we are live on air on the web at bayfm.org, and also getting us started today is Anna Popovich with Every Kind of People. So what's ahead today? We're going to dive into music from the 1970s, starting back there but coming through to modern day. We also have two guests joining us. In the first hour, we focus on Byron Shire tourism. Our guest is Jeannie Wiley, co-founder of Frieda's Field, a regenerative eco-farm restaurant wedding and event venue in Nashua. But she's also the president of Destination Byron. Did you know that nearly 2 million visitors, annual visitors, come to Byron Shire and contribute about $2.4 million per day to the local economy? Destination Byron would like to create a plan to help us manage our region's tourism in a way that also gives our community a say in what kind of place it wants to be. So two things, tourism being managed and input from the local community. Jeannie will join us in the first hour of Beats and Business coming up around 11:15, so stay tuned for that. We also have a second guest. In the second hour, we're going to keep our focus shifting in the sustainability realm and ask yourself this question. What if your business could actually profit from doing the right thing? That's a question our second guest, Willem Overbosch, has been answering for organizations across Australia, and the results might surprise you. 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They're a local startup helping businesses and councils turn sustainability from a buzzword into a bottom line. If you've ever wondered how to move your organization from a good intentions to genuine impact, Willem probably has a collaboration framework for you. Willem will be joining us in the second hour to talk about sustainability and B Corps and life in Little Italy, where he settled with his family. And I must say, I know Willem's off to Melbourne today, so he's fitting us in on the way through to getting a flight out of the Gold Coast Airport. So getting us started today, let's get underway with a classic from a California band called the Doobie Brothers. Started in 1970, the Doobie Brothers have real staying power. In 2020, they were inducted into the Rock and Roll Hall of Fame. Today's song is an oldie but a goodie, and I want you to listen to the lyrics. So it's a brilliant twist on the old adage, seeing is believing. If you listen closely, the lyrics explore the bittersweet, painful reality of a man who runs into an old love, desperately trying to rekindle a romantic relationship, only to realize she has no memory of their affair. Ouch. This is their 1979 hit. It's called What a Fool Believes.

0: All right, and that was Top Loader, Dancing in the Moonlight. I think we're going to go. Jeannie's joining me in the studio as we talk, and we're going to bring her on live on the air pretty soon and look forward to the conversation that's ahead.
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0: All right, it is Bay FM. This is Doug Bryars filling in for Nick Mercer, Beats and Business. It's coming up on 11:15. And we've got Jeannie Wiley in the studio with us today, going to have a little bit of a chat. So our guest, Jeannie, is co-founder of Frieda's Field, a regenerative eco-farm, restaurant, wedding and event venue. That's pretty packed. They're based in Nashua. She's also the president of Destination Byron. So Frieda's Field is regenerative eco-farm, as I mentioned, and it's kind of the core business that brings Jeannie into the area and then kind of tied it to what essentially is a tourist market. And so Destination Byron comes up. Did you know that nearly 2 million annual visitors come to Byron Shire each year and contribute about $2.4 million per day to the local economy? So Destination Byron's an organization that would like to create a plan to help manage our region's tourism in a way that also gives our community a say in the kind of place it wants to be. For that organization, membership is complimentary. It's offset by local business sponsors. Jeannie took over as president only recently. The refreshed board she leads brings together leaders from tourism operations, marketing, destination management, events, media, and PR. Their annual symposium, which is a big event in the area, their annual symposium is coming up here in Byron on 25th of June. With Jeannie joining us, we'll learn more about Frieda's Field and Destination Byron. Jeannie, welcome to Beats and Business.
5: Hi, Doug.
0: I think I had you muted. Do you want to try that again?
5: Oh, sorry. Hi. How are you?
0: Hello. Hello. You know, I've been pretty consistent in missing that, so I apologize. So let's start off a little bit about who is Jeannie. So you've been in Byron since 2015. You have three kids in school, a business with local staff. You're deep in the community. So how did someone with a Master's of Business and Marketing Strategy from Sydney University and time working in London end up running a farm restaurant in the Byron hinterland?
5: Well, it really is a dream. My husband and I, who I work with in the business, we're both big foodies. And while living in London working, we were watching Hugh Fearnley Whittingstall's River Cafe, which is all about someone moving to the country and setting up a farm restaurant. And then I guess it was just yeah, a bit of a pipe dream that we've been lucky enough to try and make a reality, and we've been operating for 5 years now. So, yeah, we are doing it.
0: 5 years is a good milestone to reach. Well done. Well done.
5: Thank you.
0: So for listeners who haven't made it out to your place yet, paint us the picture. What is Frieda's Field? And what would someone experience if they drove out there this weekend?
5: So we are 10 minutes from Bangalore towards Clunes. It's a beautiful drive through the rolling green hinterland to get there. That's really part of the experience. We just do 3 lunches per week on Friday, Saturday, Sunday, and it's a 1 sitting per day. So it's a 2.5 to 3 hour long lunch experience. It's a set menu. Our menu changes every 6 weeks with the season. So we've got like an early summer, late summer, early autumn, late autumn, etc. And the menu is like a farm tasting plate, 2 starters, a main with 3 sides and dessert. And that food just flows as you're sitting there. And it's really rustic, produce-driven food. So our chef Ali goes to the Byron Bay Farmers Market every Thursday. Yay. And he really plans his menus around what is growing in our region with each menu.
0: That's very cool. So I have to ask, you and your husband are running 120-acre former dairy farm, as I understand it. It's been in the same, it had been in the same family for over 100 years before you purchased it. Why build a restaurant, an event venue on it, rather than something else? Where did that idea come from? It sounds like your experience in London.
5: Yes. Yeah. So we did, we've only been operating 5 years and we've been here since 2015. So we really took our time to try and understand what opportunities were really available to us when we moved here. We knew we wanted to work in food and we wanted to grow food in a way that was good for the environment, good for human health and good for, the community. But we didn't exactly know what that looked like. So we came, and back in 2015, we were kind of told the farmers markets were actually closed. It was very hard to get into the farmers markets.
0: Yeah.
5: So we kind of thought, well, that's closed to us. And also, because we both have business backgrounds, I guess we understood the importance of, if you wanted to have a sustainable business, it needs to be sustainable financially as well in other areas like the triple bottom line. So we needed to do something that would enable us to stay on the farm, keep the farm, raise 3 kids. So it had to be business oriented as well as have our environmental goals as well. And I guess we saw an opportunity for another restaurant in the area.
0: Mm-hmm.
5: That's how we ended up doing it.
0: I love it. You just snuck in a triple bottom line there.
5: Yeah.
0: I don't think I can let that pass without you just describing. What does that mean?
5: Well, that's when you need to, instead of just looking at your financial bottom line, you also look at your environmental bottom line and your people. So how you look after your staff and how you look after your customers. So that's the triple bottom line.
0: I love it. It's strange that we actually have to name that. You would think that'd be a natural way of running good business, but there it is.
5: Yeah.
0: So your London background was at Cafe Direct, and you mentioned a little bit about this. So the first fair trade coffee brand. I didn't know that. I learned that when we were talking earlier. So it was started by Oxfam.
5: Mm-hmm.
0: How much did that experience shape the business you wanted Frieda's Field to be?
5: Yeah, so working for Cafe Direct for me was a dream come true because mm-hmm. throughout my studies I'd done all of my projects on the idea of ethical consumerism and how people can use their spending dollar to have a positive impact. So I guess that whole idea has carried through with what we're trying to do at Frieda's Field.
0: I love it. So I'm just thinking there, you look after the market gardener and marketing.
5: Yes.
0: And your chef Ali runs the kitchen. I'm just trying to figure out how does all this crew fit together. Olivia manages the floor.
5: Yep.
0: Did I get that right? So how did you arrive at that division of labour, given that you could be doing all of those things? But you've
5: Well,
0: got,
5: I couldn't
0: not.
5: Really. I'm not a chef,
0: okay.
5: And Ali is an amazing chef,
0: yep.
5: and we're very lucky to have him. And also, it's a real and Olivia on the floor, it's a big skill set to be able to deliver a great customer experience. And I mean, as I said, I have a business background, not a hospitality background, and I knew that if my business was to be successful, I needed to work with skilled people with great experience in that area. So I was never going to be on the floor, although I do love cooking and I love, you know, creating events at home, but it's a completely different ball game, like having an actual restaurant.
0: Yeah, well, kudos to you for recognizing that. By the way, I like eating, so somewhere in there is a symbiotic relationship. So.
5: Yeah.
0: So you look after I mentioned that, the garden and everything else. But you got into Destination Byron 2 years ago. So you've got now the business set up. 2 years ago, after seeing a newsletter and call out for board members, I have to say I've often wondered whether that works when people, you know, volunteer organizations are calling for people. So what was the problem that you were trying to solve and what made you put your hand up?
5: Well, I had heard... Mainly we do some corporate events for Crystalbrook, and speaking with their team there, they were just saying how unlike a lot of the other areas like Tweed and Ballina, Lismore, Kyogle, they have council puts money into funding tourism marketing and tourism management that Byron doesn't. Byron Council doesn't do that. And I just thought that was bizarre. And I thought, as I have a marketing background, I was like, oh, I'll put my hand up and see what these guys are doing to help with that. And I literally thought I'd be doing, like, maybe making the EDMs a little bit prettier. And now I've ended up with the president, which is not what I was thinking would happen. But I'm excited to have this role.
0: Well, we're excited to have you. I first saw you at last year's symposium and you got up and I thought told a great story about why we needed what we needed. And it was very clear. And I'm thinking, oh, that's not just a farm girl standing up in front of me talking about what needs to happen. That was a very thoughtful, considered, you know, educated outlook, I think. So kudos to you for that as well.
5: Thank you.
0: So I'm talking with Jeannie Wiley. She is the co-founder of Frieda's Field and also the president of Destination Byron. I might just go for a little song for a break here and we'll come back in just a second. This is the Commodores. Easy.

0: Easy like Sunday morning. That's the Commodores. This is Bay FM, Beats and Business. I'm Doug Bryars filling in for Nick Mercer. My guest today in the second part of the interview is with Jeannie Wiley, and she's with Frieda's Field, but also Destination Byron. We're going to spend the second part just discovering and unpacking a little bit more about Destination Byron. So I've got a slightly controversial comment to make, and I'm going to let you respond. It seems that Byron's Council has historically been described as anti-tourism. And I compare that with, I've lived on the Sunshine Coast and other places, and it's like, there seems to be more of a package or more managed. And so I'm sure they aren't anti-tourism, but it comes off that way. So places like Tweed have council-backed campaigns. They're actually driving, you know, tourism business. So what's the cost of that gap for local business?
1: I definitely feel like Byron Council is embracing the reality that Byron is a tourist town and has been for a long time, and they're starting to see that it's not all negative or all challenging, and that it can actually be a very positive thing if it's well managed. So they definitely have turned a corner since I've been with Destination Byron, which is exciting. And the most recent budget submission, which was due on Sunday, which hopefully gets through, they're putting more support into tourism.
0: That's great.
1: Not as much support as we'd like to see, but we are excited. Destination Byron is excited to see the positive upswing in support. Destination Byron is excited to see the positive upswing

0: yeah, children, people who are also impacted by the visitor economy, and they will want to have an impact on how that can be shaped to benefit everyone.
1: Well, I think the at the intro we were talking about just how much money is coming from tourism, and it would be hard to fathom that everyone is of course impacted, right? You can't fathom that they wouldn't be. So this is basically Destination Byron's giving a voice to that community to create the thing that it wants to see.
0: Yes.
1: And that's very cool. Can you give me any like fun highlights that we can expect from the symposium this year?
0: Yes, we've got the marketing manager from the Brisbane 2032 Olympics coming.
1: Nice.
0: And so that obviously is going to be a huge opportunity and potentially really positive if Byron can get itself in order to welcome tourists, to be able to attract the tourists that are going to engage in the type of activities that our community wants to see supported, and to hopefully have a platform that in existence by 2032 that helps to manage our destination and market it in a way that will bring benefit to the community and not overwhelm the community. So it's just about understanding what that opportunity is and how we can leverage it in a way that is positive.
1: I love it. So I think maybe going back to your roots, you studied ethical consumerism. I didn't know that was a thing, by the way. I'm glad to know that it exists. And you built a regenerative farm business, and now you're trying to reshape how an entire region thinks about tourism. Is there a thread connecting all of that, or did that just evolve?
0: It definitely hasn't been a planned career path, but I guess my attitude is, it just is, if to be the change that you want to see in the world.
1: Yeah.
0: And I really believe that we can, as individuals, make a difference if we put the effort in and work with other people.
1: I love it. And I love that work with other people, right? We're not little islands. We actually do have to interconnect all the time.
0: Yes, And our impact can be magnified only through working with others and connecting with others. And the community in Byron Shire is so amazing and diverse, and everyone's got strengths to contribute. So it's just about how do we facilitate working together in a really positive way, so we feel good about the place we live in and support each other.
1: Love it. So last question. This is sort of a philosophical one, I guess, but what would you say to someone in the Northern Rivers right now who wants to build a business they're genuinely proud of and not just a profitable one? What do you think the key is? I'm asking you as your business background, your experience and your studies, any thoughts on that?
0: Go for it.
1: Well,
0: do it.
1: Nice,
0: give it a go. Yes, give it a go.
1: You've got to
0: try. Any business idea you have, any vision you have, just try. Because even if you don't get exactly where you want to go, you will get somewhere positive, more positive than without trying.
1: That's wonderful. So people that have listened in and want to know a bit more about Destin Byron, what should they do?
0: We have a website, so just Google Destination Byron, jump on the website. You'll see more details about the symposium and the lineup of amazing speakers that we have, and you can also buy tickets there. There's also a membership form that you can fill out so that you can receive updates from us and share information about your own business or your own experiences that you do. And we're going to try and start helping promote everyone on our platforms and beyond, hopefully.
1: That's very cool. And I just looked it up, destinationbyron.com.au,
0: yes,
1: I think is the website.
0: That's it.
1: And what about Frieda's Field?
0: We have a website as well. We have an Instagram.
1: Nice.
0: And it's spelt Frida the way Frida Kahlo does, so F-R-I-D-A.
1: Nice. Very good. Well, I wish you all the best with the upcoming event and with Frida's Field. And true confession, I'm planning to come out in August for my wife's birthday. We're making a special event. So,
0: oh, that's great.
1: I won't see you in the kitchen. Someone else will be there.
0: No, say hi to Ali and Olivia.
1: I will do that. And thank you very much. This has been Jeannie Wiley from Frida's Field and Destination Byron. And thank you for coming in today. Really appreciate it.
0: Thank you.

All right. That is Midnight Train to Georgia, Gladys Knight and the Pips. Interestingly, that song was actually originally called Midnight Flight to Houston. I definitely like the change they made. Coming up now, we got a little bit of Cold Chisel. Let's see. This is one of their early ones and one of my favorites.

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6: All right, you're on Bay FM. This is Beats and Business. I'm Doug Bryars, filling in for Nick Mercer. We have had our first hour coming up. There'll be news at the top of the hour. Our guest Jeannie Wiley was in early this morning. And we have another guest coming in later on this afternoon. The song just before the break was Choir Girl by Cold Chisel. And I want to kind of stick with the Australian vibe here. Sound around about the same era. Another great Australian band.

All right, that's the Hoodoo Gurus. What's my scene? You know what? Let's just keep going with this great Australian set of anthems, I think. This is one you'll all be familiar with.

0: And that's the local band, Lucky Wonders, So You're Never. They're taking us up to the news, starting right now.
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2: Mia Armitage with Northern Rivers News for Tuesday, 2nd of June. An ABC investigation has found a subculture of sexual violence, including child abuse, existed in Byron Bay in the early 2000s, with at least 15 survivor victims having spoken out. The report comes with New South Wales Police understood to be investigating more complaints against a man accused of using his connection to a famous band to lure girls in their teens into sexual abuse. Jed Daniel Gordon is the brother of a Parkway Drive member and was part of their merchandise team carrying and handing out business cards shared in the ABC report that described him as the band's tour manager slash dude. The band says they didn't realise the extent of his predatory behaviour at the time and have extended sympathies to his victims. Jed Gordon's name is now on the state's Child Protection Register after he was sentenced in the Byron Bay local court last week to a 3-year community corrections order and 300 hours of community service for his assault of Rachel Kyler. The court heard he was 21 when he assaulted the then 15-year-old. Ms. Kyler is now 38 and says she was motivated to report the abuse to police when her daughter turned 15. She's waived her legal right to anonymity as a child victim of crime, saying she hopes other victims come forward. Ms. Kyler is one of 35 people to speak to the ABC about the experiences of young girls in Byron Bay in the early 2000s, with the abusive culture also referred to in a Byronshire Echo article in 2006. 15 people allege rape when they were as young as 12 at the hands of older boys and men, and 7 say they were in relationships with older men when they were teenagers. Staying in Byron Bay, where authorities briefly closed Main Beach to the public on Monday morning in response to a shark sighting. Surf Lifesavers New South Wales issued the advice but could not say what species of shark was seen nor how big it was. The beach was officially reopened for water activities at midday. Further north, the New South Wales Department of Primary Industries reported tagging and releasing a 2.22-metre tiger shark from a smart drumline in the Tweed Shire earlier the same day. The shark was registered at South Kingscliff Beach near Sault at around 8:30 a.m. Monday. Police say they're still investigating the case of a teenage boy charged with assaulting a supermarket worker in Gunnelibar near Lismore on the 17th of May. Officers from the Richmond Police District say they received a report around midday that day of the youth having struck a 55-year-old male staff member in the face with a bottle before running away. The worker is said to have challenged the youth and his three other teen companions for allegedly shoplifting immediately before the attack. He suffered serious facial injuries and was hospitalised. Police say they charged a 16-year-old boy on Friday over the incident and that the matter is now before the Children's Court. Ballina Shire Councillor Kerry Dicker is the third Greens member to publicly vie for the chance to represent her party in the state seat of Ballina. Councillor Dicker's announcement of interest in party pre-selection has come less than a month after long-serving Greens member for Ballina Tamara Smith declared her current and third term as her last. Councillor Dicker says she wants to put a candidate from Ballina on the ballot, a reference to her two competing Greens candidates to date coming from the Byron Shire. Popular writer and former comedian Mandy Nolan said in early May she was interested in running, having campaigned for the Greens twice as their federal candidate in the division of Richmond. Greens Byron Shire Mayor Sarah Enjoy has also announced an intention to run for the pre-selection, which is restricted to Greens members. New South Wales crime data shows police have received nearly 500 complaints of coercive control since laws were introduced and have charged 22 people. The figures come as the New South Wales Labor government says it's expanding a coercive control education campaign launched in June 2024. Coercive control is domestic abuse where someone repeatedly hurts, scares or isolates another person to control them. It's a crime in New South Wales. Ads for the It's Not Love, It's Coercive Control campaign are to run across YouTube, Instagram and TikTok to reach people aged 16 to 40 years old. Sponsored content is to also appear on podcasts It's a Lot with Abby Chatfield, Do Go On by Matt Stewart, Jess Perkins and Dave Warnecke, and Lamestream Media by Osman Faruqi and Scott Mitchell. National Indigenous TV and digital live streams, radio and podcasts are included in the campaign. And overseas, the United Nations High Commissioner for Human Rights has called for urgent action to protect children online, demanding it be made a priority. The UN Human Rights Office has released a set of guidelines aimed at improving children's safety online and protecting their rights through stronger regulation. The measures include safeguards around age verification processes, mandatory child rights impact assessments, and involving children in shaping regulatory responses. Today's stories come from ABC, The Echo Community Newsroom, and Al Jazeera, Mia Armitage Community Newsroom.
0: Thank you, Mia. Wow. That's a lot of local news going on. Let me give a little bit of the weather. So we've got a high of 21 expected today. It's currently 19 and cloudy, a little bit high cloud. Winds making it feel cooler, about 15 degrees. Partly cloudy conditions from 1 to 2 p.m. today, with mostly sunny conditions expected at 2 p.m. Today's temperature range is from 12 to 21. I was out there riding this morning at 12 and it was cold. And it feels like 10 to 19. Oh, there it is. That's what it felt like. We're going to get on with some more music. And we have another guest coming in. His name is Willem Overbach. He'll be in about 10 minutes to join us for an interview about sustainability and his company, local startup, and helping with councils and businesses find their ways. Before that, let's start a journey across to the UK music scene. So this captures some of the 80s and 90s rock, kind of in the ska music realm. And this first one we're hearing is called Our House by Madness.

0: Okay, joining me in the studio right now is Willem, I'm going to say it, and I want you to correct me, Overbosch.
1: No. It's a Dutch one, so it's
0: a Dutch one.
1: Overbos.
0: Yeah. Oh, do that again. That's very cool. Say that again.
1: Overbos.
0: Yeah, I'll get there. So Willem, the real, is in front of me. Quick introduction. So what if your business could actually profit from doing the right thing? That's the question Willem has been answering for organizations across Australia, and the results might surprise you. Willem is a business transformation leader who's founded and scaled multiple companies. He spotted trends before they went mainstream, and now helps businesses and councils turn sustainability from a buzzword into a bottom line. Through his venture, SDG Align, which we'll learn a lot more about today, Willem gives organizations practical tools to make real progress toward a low-carbon circular economy. Not someday, but now. He's a futures thinker, a keynote speaker and author, and my guest, and someone who'd rather run a fast experiment than sit around doing another strategy meeting, though he'll do that as well. If you've ever wondered how to move your organization from good intentions to genuine impact, Willem probably has a collaboration framework for you. We'll learn more about Willem's venture, SDG Align, so sustainability delivers growth. But let's start today's conversation getting a little bit clearer on why sustainability matters and make sure that I'm getting the last name said correctly. So Willem, welcome to Beats and Business.
1: Thank you, Doug. Great to be here.
0: It's good. And so everyone knows, we know that you're under no pressure, but there is a plane waiting for you at some point, so we can't keep you all day. So we'll keep this moving along. So your personal story, I figure we'll just let people know who you are a little bit. You've made quite a journey to get here, literally. You arrived in the Northern Rivers in 2022, the year of the floods. What brought you here? What made you stay?
1: What an intro. It was an intro to Australia, Doug. It was not just when the floods hit. It was literally we flew into Brisbane on February 25th, the day before the flood.
0: Wow.
1: We drove down from Brisbane to Evans Head.
0: Yep.
1: And the next morning, everybody that lives here knows that the whole region was flooded. So there I was, four teenage kids, my wife. We've dreamt about immigrating to Australia for over 22 years, and that was our welcome. So it was quite the thing.
0: Can I just confirm, did you just say four, as in one, two, three, four teenage kids?
1: Four teenage kids.
0: That's enough. I mean, without traveling, without moving countries, that's a lot going on in your life.
1: Especially if you promise them beautiful beaches and sunny weather.
0: After the floods. How about that? Yeah. So it's a lovely parallel in your story. New Italy, where you're now based. And I had to look that up. I'd driven past the coffee shop, and then it's like, oh, I've now met someone who's from there. I'm going to learn more about it. It was settled by Italian refugees in the 1800s. And here you are arriving in 2022 as a kind of modern day migrant entrepreneur. Did that history resonate with you?
1: Yeah, and honestly, we didn't know New Italy either before we immigrated. So it wasn't the plan to go straight there.
0: Yeah.
1: I've actually met my wife, Milou, in the year 2000 during the Sydney Olympics.
0: Mm.
1: We went back to Australia several times before we took the immigration path from the Netherlands.
0: Right.
1: And we did some house-sitting with friends in New Italy. So that's how I've learned about the little town.
0: Nice.
1: And it's just beautiful there. There's properties, it's an old suburb, and yes, the story really resonates because the hardship that it must have been in the early 1800s or mid 1800s to start something from nothing.
0: Mm.
1: As it is with starting a business, something you're building something out of nothing, and that really resonated with me, and that's how I feel today, but lucky to be there.
0: That's very cool. I have a little side story about New Italy and World Expo, where I met my wife. Apparently, the Italy Pavilion, so the organization that represented Italy, gave their stuff to the Italian community in New Italy at the end of 1988. So a reason to go down. My wife is half Italian, so I figure we'll go visit.
1: Oh, I'll see you there. My son pours the coffee.
0: That'd be perfect. So what is sustainability really? I'd like to get into it a little bit. When you say sustainability to a small business owner, a cafe in Byron Bay or Mullum, for example, what do you think they hear versus what you actually mean?
1: What I've learned over the years, Doug, is that sustainability means different things to different people. So it's really important to unpack it a bit more. And if I'm talking about sustainability, and I'll get into that in a bit, what I've learned is that, you know, for example, if you're a restaurant owner, there was one on the show 2 weeks ago, he buys his pork from a farmer in New Italy. That farmer in New Italy feeds his pigs from Richmond mushrooms. Mm. So there's already a lot of things happening where people are collaborating and they're actually building a business, de-risking their own supply chains by working locally. Mm-hmm. And sustainability is so much more than what people also say, solar panels, the greens, tree hugging. But it's actually a business model. And I think that's something that a lot of people don't see yet. Yeah. Sustainability is about building resilience in your business, in your community, and actually future-proofing your business for supply chain shocks, for climate change, for all the things that we see happening around us. And I think it's very important to get that mind shift happening where people not only see sustainability as a word with a lot of, you know, difficulty and complexity around it,
0: yeah,
1: but are tying it down to what it actually means for their business in terms of longevity and making sure that you have the capability to deal with the changes around you. So building that resilience is how I would like to see it.
0: Okay, let's use that definition because I think that's really broad. I don't think there's any business that goes, oh, I want to be brittle and easy to break. They want to be resilient, right? So there's a perception, I guess, that sustainability is a cost, a burden, or something for bigger businesses with dedicated staff. How do you push back on that?
1: Well, I've been talking to so many businesses over the past 10 years, and yes, that's usually what you hear. It's not for me. It is, sustainability is expensive. I don't have the staff. I don't have the resources. And yes, of course, if you look at the Australian business context, little over 2.5 million businesses in Australia, with only 1% of them, 1% being the large corporates. Yeah. So 99% of businesses in Australia are what we call small businesses, small and medium enterprises. And the majority of them, Doug, has less than 100 in staff. And for them, it's you could say not a cost. It is a mechanism to build a strong business plan and to build business continuity. Because if you're running a business that applies the practicals of sustainability, right, looking after your community, looking after the way that you do business and you set up your contracts and you look after your staff, you're actually doing business for good. You're actually building that resilience into your supply chains and you're de-risking, right, which means that you're future-proofing your business. And not only that, you're also looking after the generations that are coming after us.
0: Yes. Yeah,
1: because
0: yeah.
1: What a lot of people forget when they are, well, not a lot of people forget, but a lot of times sustainability is not perceived as looking after future generations, but that is what it actually is. If we waste less, if we use our resources efficiently and keep materials floating along longer, mm-hmm, and if we, you know, use less virgin material around us, then eventually the future generations, our kids, my four kids, will also have a future. And I think that's important.
0: Oh, it's incredibly important. I don't think anyone would sit there and disagree. And so it's that framing of the perception of, is it a cost or a burden? It's actually kind of a requirement, right? It should be in our DNA, I suspect. You know,
1: it's a business model almost.
0: Yeah, a business model. I had a question I wasn't sure whether to ask you about, but it's FOGO. And I had heard that term. So there are new regulations coming. So this sort of, I'm trying to discontrast that as much as we talk about what it could be and that it's a business model, then there's real impactful things. So the new regulation coming that affects larger cafes and restaurants around organic waste sorting, what's sometimes called FOGO, and I think you can explain that. Is that something that will eventually reach all small businesses? Like, how does that play through? And what does it mean in just plain terms? What is FOGO?
1: Food organics and garden organics.
0: Okay.
1: So it's basically the stuff that currently for a lot of households goes into the bin and is then being transported. Not everywhere in New South Wales, but it's going to be mandated from July 1st. So it's something that within 4 weeks, a lot of larger restaurants, pubs, hotels, hospitality, are going to have to deal with when they look at their organic waste. Currently, a lot of that is going into the red bin and then basically transported straight to the tip in the ground. Whereas that, you know, that comes with a cost. You have to pay the levies for that.
0: Yep.
1: So let's apply the principles of sustainability right here and right now and look at that same thing. So if you change your behavior and actually start sorting the waste and find alternative waste takers, if you can say it like that, the waste takers that actually use the organic waste, for example, to turn it into compost, to turn it into feed for cattle, or to turn it into fertilizer,
0: right.
1: It basically brings new revenue streams, or at least new opportunities to not only reduce the cost of your waste stream, but also to be a supplier to other organizations in the region, in this case, that can use that organic waste to fertilize their crop, to feed the pork that you later on put on your plate.
0: Oh, man. I'm starting to hear the sounds of the circular economy emerging in the thinking there.
1: Well, there is definitely a bit of circular economy there. And it's closing the loops, Doug, in the local economy, where we really start to work together and collaborate to bring these waste streams down. Because we can't expect councils to keep, you know, building bigger pits to put all our dirt in.
0: Right.
1: We actually have to take responsibility and move from intent to that behavioral change that we really need to do. And that's where the biggest gap is. Currently, intent only explains 5% of our behavior. So 95% is not done. And we need to get that moving and creating a common language and a common guidebook on doing things in a more sustainable, circular way is, I think, a big step in the right direction.
0: You know, I agree. It feels like a good segue. I'm torn here between asking you a big question or saying, hey, let's have a break and then get into it. But I'd like to just get into SDG Align. So your venture, what is it in its simplest possible terms? And then after the break, we'll get into a bit more detail. But just a flyover, what is SDG Align?
1: Well, let's stick to that point. It's a capability building platform. We're showing business owners what they're capable of already in terms of their sustainable practices. And let me tell you, they're already doing a lot more than they're thinking. They just might be using different words. Going back to that restaurant buying the pork in New Italy, and then the pork being fed local mushrooms, we can call that circular economy. We can call that sustainability, but not everybody does it.
0: Right.
1: So SDG Align is an online platform that helps businesses to see what their capabilities are and provides them clear pathways, practical next steps in order to become even more sustainable.
0: I love it. I'm talking with Willem. I'm going to try it. Overbrach. Help me out. Come on.
1: Overbos.
0: Oh, you say it so much better than me. My Dutch sucks. So we're having the conversation today about sustainability, and it's framed inside his new startup. It's a venture, SDG Align. And we're going to go for a little break right now, and we'll come back and unpack a little bit more about SDG Align. So looking forward to getting into it.

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2: Hey, we're welcome back. This is Beats and Business on Byron's BayFM. I am Doug Bryars, filling in for Nick Mercer, and I have my guest today. In the break, I was practicing saying his name. It's Willem Overbos.
3: Here you go.
2: Look, I got a thumbs up on the other side there. Thank you. So we kind of left the first session with just starting to get into SDG Align, the platform. So you have an assessment. If I go to the website, you mentioned it was online. I go to, you know, I have an assessment. It takes 2 minutes. What does a business find out about itself after those 2 minutes that it probably didn't know before?
3: Well, we use the outside-in perspective, Doug. So we actually ask the business to go to toolkit.sdgaline.com.au and provide the domain name, the website. And what we do in the back end, we analyze the website and we start to look for a lot of the signals on sustainability, whether that is a page that says, you know, we're doing this and that in a sustainable way, we have a certificate, we have proof or evidence, or we can make certain claims that our business is doing things in a certain way. And we translate that into a one-page report and put you on a scale of 1 to 5. Mm. 1 is you're an initiator, explorer, you're committed, an implementer, an innovator, or a leader in sustainability. So it's basically a letter, which is a very visual way to see for a business owner, a letter that you can climb, and it is assessed from the outside in. So we can't see the things that you're already doing in the inside. So you might be doing great things, but not yet talking about it. And that's exactly the point. Right. It is a first assessment, a triage like a doctor does to see from the outside in, okay, we got to start somewhere. And that's the starting point for the journey.
2: Yep.
3: And then once you've done that, you can basically sign up for the platform, you get your report, and we give you practical tools and tips to progress on that journey and climb the ladder from wherever you started to move up.
2: Okay, so I'm a ladder guy. So I'm going to ask you the question. So 1 was the lowest rung or the highest? It sounded like it was the entry point. Is that correct?
3: The entry point is initiator.
2: Initiator.
3: Initiator, okay. Sorry. Yeah.
2: And then over time with awareness now provided by going through the tool, I wanted to move up the ladder to
3: an explorer.
2: Explorer.
3: To an implementer.
2: Implementer, okay.
3: Innovator and leader.
2: All right.
3: And what we see is that the majority of businesses in the region is at the early stages. So they're either initiator or explorer. So getting them from, you know, where they are now by basically aligning the language they use publicly with the things that they're already doing, the capabilities in their business.
2: Yeah.
3: So again, you might be doing all these great things, but make sure to tell the story so the outside world knows that you're actually running a very sustainable, future-proof business.
2: Yeah, that's
3: a big win for everybody, right?
2: Oh, absolutely. I talk with some ventures sometimes. I'm like, stop hiding your talent under a rock. You know, you've got to roll it back, and yes, you've got to talk about it so people understand, you know, are aware. It sounds like you're helping companies do that. I'm wondering about the B Corp. I'm going to move on a little bit, but feel free to, you know, fold in SDG Align as we go. Because you align yourself, SDG Align is a B Corp, right? A certified business that meets high standards of social and environmental performance. So for listeners who haven't heard that term, what does being a B Corp mean? Why did you pursue it?
3: B Corp is a global standard for doing business for good. They actually are celebrating their 20th birthday this year. So they've been around for 20 years, originated in the United States. And what they do is they certify businesses for their social, environmental, and accountability. They basically check your credentials so you can say, I'm doing this. But they validate and verify that you're actually doing that in practice. And then you become a B Corp certified business.
2: Okay.
3: There's 10,000 of them globally.
2: 10,000, that's not a lot.
3: That's not a lot, and let me tell you another figure, there's 400 million businesses, so there is a way to go. But in Australia, very popular brands that have it are Who Gives a Crap, Toilet Paper, here locally in the region, Summerland Bank, Byron Distillery, are some of the examples that people might know here in the Northern Rivers.
2: Oh, good. You hit off a whole question, like, who are the ones locally? Thank you for that.
3: Oh, sorry.
2: No, that's good. So, you know, if there's about 30,000 businesses in the Northern Rivers, that's what I looked up, where do we stand in terms of numbers of B Corps? So I heard 10,000 globally, and I heard 3.
3: Yeah, I'm not going to make you guess on air. So Australia has roughly 600 B Corps on 2.5 million businesses.
2: Yeah.
3: And the Northern Rivers really stands out with, I think, almost 20 B Corps here in the region. And
2: wow.
3: The Northern Rivers is really seen as a very active B local community, is what it's called, with monthly get-togethers in here in Byron Bay, actually, at the industrial estate. Open to everyone, so just look up Be Local Northern Rivers and you're more than welcome to come and have a chat with the organizations that are already on the journey.
2: I love it. So I'm just a big shout out to all the local companies that have got their B Corp status or are trending towards it. Well done, everyone out there. And very proud to be part of a region where we seem to be shining quite brightly in at least the Australian small business market, which is great. So for your business, who are your customers right now? You know, who's actually using your service, your platform, if I might ask?
3: Sure, yeah. Two distinct different audiences. So we have the user of the platform, which is generally the business.
2: Okay.
3: And let's make that a bit more specific. Mostly businesses somewhere between, you know, 1 to 5 up to 100 in staff is our sweet spot. We have bigger ones that are using it in a different way. But initially, our toolkit is free to use for every business that has less than 5 in staff, which is a lot of businesses. We want everybody to get on board.
2: Yep.
3: Only when you're becoming a bit more engaged and you really want to start communicating with your suppliers and your customers about your business practices, building that story, we charge $49 a month. So that's still okay. And the larger businesses get more features and more functionality at $99 a month. So again, we're really targeting the small and mid-sized companies. And on the other hand, we've got the enterprise users, which are typically councils.
2: Okay.
3: And I'm, as you said, heading off to Melbourne. City of Melbourne is renewing their contract for the second year. And they're using our capability building platform to really engage with all the businesses in their city and get them on the journey, because they realize that if they want to move forward as a city council, and they are very ambitious in terms of their sustainability goals, they need to bring their business community, as well as their residential community, but their business community along on the journey.
2: Sure.
3: So they're using our platform to build that capability, to help educate and deliver practical solutions for their business community to climb that ladder.
2: I love it.
3: And on the other hand, it gives them as a council the aggregated insights of exactly in which postal code some businesses are typically looking for this information.
2: Oh, yeah,
3: in other postal codes they're typically doing that. Yeah. Circular economy is popular there, but could need an extra hand on the other side. So it really helps them to deliver policies and grants specifically to the locations where it's needed most.
2: And I love having a council on board as a huge lever to make for change, right? You can start to move things, which are really hard one-to-one door knocking, but going through a council and incentivizing, I think that's great.
3: And if I may add that maybe, the local councils here in the region think, City of Melbourne is really big council, so it's not for us. No.
2: Right.
3: It's definitely for every type and every level of council, because it's not the cost, it is the step to start acting as a council and really start engaging with that community. And that's what we want to facilitate.
2: Got it. Well, good luck. So a little bit of your business, you're bootstrapped, right? You're making and paying your own way to get the business started. What does that discipline tell us about where your business is, that the fact that you're actually choosing to do that?
3: I'll have to be completely honest with you. We started in 2020. And honest in terms of, I want to give credit to the investors that brought me to this point.
2: Yeah.
3: So there was a group of Tasmanian investors that even before I immigrated, I was working with them. We co-founded SDG Align.
2: Oh, okay.
3: They helped me build the business to a certain point, which is May 25, 2025 last year. is when I took over the whole business. So big kudos to them. Thank you for, you know, for bringing me up to this point. And yes, moving forward, I really believe in you know, growth pays for growth, and make sure that I can deliver on the contracts that we bring in to build that very strong foundation, because we both know that sustainability is a pretty hard business to be in.
2: Oh, yeah.
3: It's difficult to sell, and it's one that takes a long time to build. So that is by choice that I choose to build it on the contracts that I bring in before I start to bring in extra investment.
2: I love it. It would be remiss of me not to think that your success is society's success as well. You know, it's a nice little playthrough, I have to say.
3: Sustainability delivers growth with a purpose, Doug.
2: Oh, look
3: that's
2: at that.
3: The payoff.
2: Hey, that's a good name.
3: Yeah.
2: I'm going to just wrap it up now. I guess I have one last question. What's the one thing you wish more local businesses owners understood about sustainability that would change how they approach their Monday next week?
3: I think realizing that you're already doing a lot in your business, but you're just not sharing the story as much, is something that I think should be realized more. Mm. We can really help them assess that and turn that into language that, you know, that is more broadly applicable on their website, and hand them the tools and the practical next steps to progress on that ladder. So
2: wonderful.
3: A simple thing to do is basically, and I'm going to plug it here, is go to toolkit.sdgaligned.com.au.
2: Okay.
3: Provide your website. Takes 2 minutes and you get started. And we know that, you know, intent is just 5%. The other 95% of being sustainable is actually get out there and take that step.
2: Well, thank you for coming in and sharing that with us. It's wonderful. Both a story and a view and an outlook. It's odd. Today has felt like my sustainability day, talking to Jeannie Wiley from, you know, Frieda's Field. She has a similar beat, a heartbeat going on with her business. And to hear both of you guys, it makes me very pleased to be part of this community. So thank you for taking the time to come in. So my guest today, William, and I'm going to say my new pronunciation, Overbosch. Bosch. He's based here in the Northern Rivers with clients throughout Australia. His venture is SDG Align, and it's geared to drive collaborative sustainability action. All the best with bringing sustainability, awareness and transformation to Australia. Good luck with your meeting in Melbourne. And thank you very much for coming in today.
3: Thank you for having me, Doug. It was a pleasure.
2: Thank you. We're going to go back to the UK for a little bit. So the last song we listened to was actually simply...

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2: All right, so we have Together She Thrives is hosting a free Qigong and meditation session Monday, 15th of June from 10:30 to 12 p.m. at the cute Ewingsdale Hall out on William Flick Lane. 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Do you or your family member have a physical disability? The Physical Disability Council of New South Wales and the local disability advocacy team will run paid community consultations at Twin Towns on Wednesday, 3rd of June, and Lismore Workers Club on Thursday, 4th of June. Places are strictly limited, so register early. They will also be running free morning workshops open to all people with physical disability and their carer. Morning tea and lunch are provided. Have your say at one of those consultations or join one of the free workshops. Phone number 1-800-688-831. That's 1-800-688-831. And the Santos Sessions is a new free quarterly community event celebrating local music, nourishing food, healthy brews and genuine connection across the Northern Rivers. The launch event is taking place Thursday, 4th of June from 2 to 8 p.m. at Santos Organics in Mullumbimby. Santos Sessions aims to support local musicians, farmers, ethical small businesses and purpose-led organizations while creating a welcoming space for people to come together and celebrate local culture. At its heart, Santos Sessions is a community well-being initiative that encourages social connection and creates an inclusive atmosphere where people of all ages and walks of life can slow down, connect regularly, and strengthen community ties.
0: Community service announcements are

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1: All right, we're going to stay in the UK. That was before the announcements was Brass and Proc by the Pretenders. And now we're going to the Proclaimers. I'm going to be 500 miles.

Wow, incredibly. Coming up to the end of my session, 2 hours playing music, talking to really interesting people out there. And, you know, and generally connecting with the community on ways that only you can do on a community radio station. So very cool to be out here doing this thing. So we've got Multicultural Nation coming up. Helene will be doing it. I think that's the French hour, if I remember correctly. Just want to say thanks to our two guests, the Jeannie Wiley from Frieda's Farm and Destination Byron. Jeannie authentically believes in business as a force for good. And she's applying this to the fledgling Destination Byron Group by inviting collaboration with businesses and residents to help create a Byron Shire destination management plan that sets the direction for our visitor economy in ways that both enhance community well-being and protect what makes this region unique. In the second hour, we also had Willem Overbosch, who is helping business turn sustainability from a buzzword into a bottom line through his new venture, SDG Align, which stands for Sustainability Delivers Growth. Willem shared how he gives organizations practical tools to make real progress towards a low-carbon circular economy. Not someday, but now. Something we should all be considering. Thank you for joining us. I hope you've enjoyed the show today. Next week, join us again for Beats and Business on Byron's Bay FM every Tuesday from 11 to 1 p.m. You can also listen to us live on 99 FM, 99.9 FM, or streaming from our website, bayfm.org. Phil Daly will be back next week. I'm Doug Bryars, filling in for Nick Mercer. I'll be back again on June 16th. Let's listen out with a little Fatburger and a few tunes on the way out.

0: Hello, welcome to everyone. Welcome to Multicultural Nation. This is Hélène here today with Johnny in the studio and also Judy who will doing the second part. So welcome everyone. Bonjour à tous. Bonjour et bienvenue sur BFM 99.9, la radio la plus à l'est en Australie. Vous écoutez Multicultural Nation avec moi Hélène et Judy. Et aujourd'hui, on a un invité spécial. C'est Johnny qui va nous parler du festival africain à Lismore. Ok, on commence d'abord avec la pub pour ce festival. Let's start first with showcasing this African festival.
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2: 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Join us on the 6th of June at Adam Gilchrist Pavilion in Lismore for Mama Africa Festival, celebrating and sharing African music and culture. See you there.
3: See you.
0: It Africa. So we are here on air with in our studios with Johnny, who is one of the special people who can actually has multi talents, we're going to get him to tell us a little bit. Welcome, Johnny. You are also on BFM, so tell us a little bit who you are.
1: Who am I? Sometimes I wonder myself, who am I and what am I doing? Anyway, yeah, I've got a Sunday show between 4 and 6 p.m., Afrequencies, from the French word Afrique and frequencies, so Afrequencies. And on that show, I play music from Africa and the African diaspora, considering that Africa has 54 countries and over 4,500 different dialects and many others in between. And I've also got a show once a month on this very show, Multicultural Nation, called Africa Calling. And on that, it's more news-based and interviews. I think on Sundays, people like to just listen to music and party, so I keep the interviews to a minimum.
0: Talking about party, so Lismore is going to be transformed on Saturday. I hear there is a big African music festival, Mama Africa. Tell us a little bit about it.
1: Yes, a Mama Africa festival has come about again because it's the it's Africa Day around the world, where we celebrate Africa, and that's usually on the 25th of May every year. And this is a celebration of the freedom of colonialism on the wider African continent. And that is celebrated all over the world. So if you saw, there was an actual Africa Day in Sydney for the second Biennale, Sydney Art Biennale.
0: Oh, okay.
1: There's been one in Cairns and there's one in Brisbane, all over the world, in Perth, everywhere. It's Africa Day festivals, and this is one of them. But we haven't had one in Lismore for since COVID. So this is the first one back.
0: That's what I was thinking. Yes, I haven't heard. So it's actually happening at the Adam Gilchrist Pavilion, 144 Magellan Street in Lismore, from 12 to 5 p.m. on Saturday, 6th of June. And tell us a little bit about the people who are supporting this and what kind of music are we expected to see and what kind of food are we expected to eat?
1: Oh, that's a good question. I think we'll start off with the some of the people who are sponsoring this festival. And the first one is ANKH, A-N-K-H, Australia, which is a Lismore-based initiative focused on supporting education for African students, creating educational opportunities and pathways, assisting students and communities both in Australia and in African countries. And then we have the African Community in the Northern Rivers Incorporated, which is a community-based organization dedicated to fostering connection, cultural pride, inclusion, and support for people of African heritage living throughout the Northern Rivers region in New South Wales.
0: That's great.
1: And also we have Women Up North, has been a wonderful supporter of multicultural communities in the Northern Rivers for many years. And through practical support, advocacy, and community development, they've helped create opportunities for people from many different cultural backgrounds to feel connected and supported.
0: Lovely. And so what kind of food is going to be featured during this festival? I'm sure there's a lot of stalls and things like this that people can come and experience.
1: Yes, one of the real highlights of the festival will be the food.
0: Aha.
1: The African ladies from our community, including some coming down from Maruka in Brisbane, will be preparing a range of authentic African dishes. So visitors can expect favorites like as jollof rice from West Africa, palau rice from East Africa, African-style curries, nyama, choma, or grilled meats, chapatis, samosas, cassava dishes, plantains, bean stew, and a variety of traditional African desserts and snacks.
0: Oh, very nice. Thank you. So that's a crowd puller.
1: So that's a wonderful opportunity for people to experience the incredible diversity of African cuisine. My daughter's actually driving up some fresh made special African bread. I think you have it in Ethiopia.
0: Injera. Oh, from Maruka. Yes, there's a few bakers there.
1: Yeah.
0: Fantastic. Okay, I'll be there, definitely. I have a radio program in French in Lismore on that day.
1: Oh,
0: so
1: dear.
0: I'll be there just after. Mm. Yes, definitely.
1: In retrospect, I was going to ask you to actually join in the whole organization of this group, but there was just so many things happening.
0: That's good. Next time, you know, I'm ready. I'll be able to participate and show forth my Ethiopian side.
1: Yes, your African heritage.
0: My African heritage. So I know that in African frequencies, you go by the name of DJ Ikapa, is it?
1: Ikapa.
0: Okay, yeah. Very good.
1: You want to know the meaning of that?
0: Yes, please.
1: It's a Xhosa word for the Cape, Cape Town.
0: Oh, very nice.
1: So it's an actual name, and that's where I'm from. I'm from Cape Town. I'm from the Cape Flats, so to speak. If many people know what I come from the Cape. It's a flatter up, but it means a bayamalas.
0: Very nice. Super. Thank you. So we are talking about Mama Africa African Festival on Saturday, 6th of June from 12 to 5 p.m. with music, food, unity, celebrating the African culture in the Northern Rivers. And we have here today with us Johnny, who's also DJ Ikapa from African Quincy's on BFM usually. And he is being interviewed here for us today. Actually, as a present for you, I have a song in Click language, the Click song. Featured by Christopher Berg and Noza.

0: Hey, we have Johnny here. What's happening? We have Johnny here on air with us today, and I hope you can hear me. We have here Johnny, who is on air with us, celebrating Africa, Mama Africa, the festival that's happening on the 6th of June in Lismore from 12 p.m. to 5 p.m. And we just heard this song, the Click song, with featuring Noza, which is from Shades of Africa with Christopher Berg. And I had the gentleman here, the actual South African, who was also clicking at the same time. So it was pretty cool. So I just also wanted to ask you for this festival, if you could tell us a little bit about the other people who are, or the other organizations supporting and this festival.
1: Yes, Ellen. We have a Sanctuary Northern Rivers, and they're one of the quiet organizations doing some really important work behind the scenes. Sanctuary Northern Rivers helps refugee families get established, connect with the community, and feel at home here in the Northern Rivers. And they've made a real difference to many, many African families who have settled in the region over the years. And so they've been a strong supporter, as well as the Lismore Council. And who else do we have? Yeah, the UNC we've spoken about, and also the Salvation Army, and of course Bay FM, who have allowed myself and the organization to create that advertisement that you played before, because it's a non-profit. Well, it's, the event is free. So
0: that's great. That's great to know. So there'll be food, there'll be music. Actually, talking about music, can you tell us about a little bit about the band that will be there?
1: The fabulous band from the Congo. They're based in Brisbane. And I've interviewed the main artist from that band, Jack Manassi, probably 2 years ago, and I've been trying to knock on doors in Byron, in Brunswick, to get promoters to actually get this band to play. And in the 2 years, they've become extremely popular. They play at African festivals in Cairns, all over Brisbane. They just recently did the Broadbeach Blues Festival, and they are incredibly dynamic band. There's no way you cannot dance when you're in this band's presence. Like, I went up to Brisbane a couple of weeks ago to just meet with them, and they were rehearsing in a garage, and I just couldn't, you know, like, it was so overwhelmed by just their energy and just their presence. So they will be performing the two sets, one at 2 p.m. and one at 4 p.m.
0: So it's an 8-piece Congolese band, Wazi Waki Jiji.
1: That's it, which means the elders in Swahili.
0: Uh-huh, yeah. Very good.
1: Yeah.
0: Thank you.
1: And the type of music that they play primarily is soukous music, which comes from the French word.
0: Well, soukous, we say that means that shaking music.
1: That's it. And soukous developed in the Democratic Republic of the Congo, formerly Zaire, and during the 60s and 70s from the Congolese rumba, which itself was influenced by Cuban music that arrived in Central Africa via records and radio. So that's how the name evolved. The rhythms became faster, more dance-orientated, and the name soukous reflected the way the music encouraged people to move and, as you said, to shake their bodies. So very, very exciting. And also there will be Gabriel Otu. He's a local Ghanaian, and he will be doing a drum workshop for the public. So there'll be a bit of a drum circle happening. And we've also got a dancer that will follow that.
0: Lovely. Thank you so much, Johnny, for coming into the studios today to talk to us about the excitement that's building up for Mama Africa Festival in Lismore, Magellan Street, at the Adam Kilchrist Pavilion in Lismore, 6th of June, 12 p.m. to 5 p.m. with music, food, and culture. So thank you so much.
1: Yep. thank you so much for having me on your show. And to everyone out there, you especially listening on your dial. See you there.
0: Lovely. And we will listen to a song of 1975, which is actually written by a Zairois, Congolese, Belgium person. And the band is called Black Blood, Ayewa Amwana. Let's listen to this.

0: Don't miss Tirralirra by the River, a new stage adaptation of the Miles Franklin award-winning novel by Jessica Anderson. 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
6: Okay, so thank you very much to Johnny, who is also DJ Ikapa from Afrequencies, who came to talk to us about Mama Africa Festival on Saturday, 6th of June, from 12 o'clock to 5 p.m. with music featuring the 8-piece Congolese band Wazi Waki Gigi, a Ghanaian drum workshop with Gabrielle Otu, music from Bay FM African Quincy's show, and also Yolanda from the Radio Latina. She'll be there also, and there's lots of kids' activities also. So hopefully we'll get to see you all at Mama Africa Festival in Lismore on the 6th of June. Okay, let's finish off by listening. Et merci à tous de nous avoir écoutés with Melodrama from Dizzy's and Theodora. Theodora is a French musician and song singer at the moment who's becoming quite popular. And let's listen to Melodrama 2025, piece of music and song.

as I said, Happy Reconciliation Day to everyone, and sorry to everyone on Sorry Day. So the next thing I wanted to mention is that I just myself recently organised a public meeting regarding the train issue, because many people don't know that Byron Council in February decided to change the policy of dual use or multiple use of the tracks, which allowed for trains and tracks of bikes or other things, walking tracks. And they changed that policy in February, which was very disappointing for people like myself who have been a long-term resident of Byron Shire and used to catch the train. I also use the solar train. There are trains on our tracks right now, which is a wonderful solar train. And I think that the solar train will stay, but the plan by Mayor Sarah and the rest of the councillors that voted for it are to remove the tracks. And as David Worth, one of the councillors who voted against it, told me that he considered that to be very short-sighted, especially given the traffic mess, which is going to get worse. So two councillors voted against this. Thank you very much, David Worth, and to Michelle Lowe, who is a member of the Greens. And six councillors voted to basically remove the tracks and put a bike track instead. Perhaps, fortunately, for train supporters, the application for $42 million to the federal government for the bike track, or what they call the rail trail, was unsuccessful. And so what we would like to see is return to the dual use, and if they would like to make a bike track or a rail trail along the corridor, to put it next to the tracks. So I organised a public meeting called Trains Are Climate Action, because a lot of times people are forgetting about climate change, I think, and trains are a very important part of the program to reduce emissions. By riding on trains, people reduce their emissions per passenger by 2/3. So on Thursday, the 21st of May, a train action presenter, Judy Shelley, which is me, in response to the Byron Shire Council decision in February to change the rail corridor policy from a policy of dual use, that means trains and bikes, to bike track only. Judy firstly wanted to update all interested people regarding this urgent, disastrous issue, which will see the train tracks destroyed once the council, if and when the council secures the funding. The meeting also updated the audience about the degradation study, which was done by a regional rail organisation who have actually walked the line, cleared the tracks, local community members cleared the tracks with their bare hands, and showed that the degradation of the line was not as bad as a lot of people have been pretending or putting out there. And it is possible to renovate the tracks for a reasonable amount of investment. Luckily on the day, we heard the news that the council grant for $42 million was unsuccessful, which gave everyone attending the meeting a great feeling of relief. However, Mayor Sarah has publicly pledged her intention to keep trying to get bike track funding and remove the tracks. The point is that if that funding had come through, the tracks would have already been doomed. The meeting was a call to arms of all train supporters to launch a new campaign of action, including petitions, letter writing, market stalls, fundraising and other activities, to bring to light the dire situation faced under the current Byron Council policy. The aim of this campaign is to request the councillors to return to the original dual-use policy and to request the state government to maintain the tracks in place. Letters were signed on that day, and respected speakers shared their deep knowledge of the need for the train and current train-related activities. The gathering was firstly entertained by the incredibly talented Lucy Gallant, international bohemian songstress who raised everyone's spirits and got everyone singing along with protest songs like Rebel and It Starts With One, followed by a great panel of speakers, ex-councillors Kate Currie and Richard Staples, and Northern Rivers Railway Action Group leader Beth Shelley, and Northern Rivers Rail Limited leader Lydia Kindred. Great refreshments were also provided, including tea, coffee, cheese platter and sandwiches and wrap splatter. For more information, you can email me, judybyronbay@yahoo.com. That's judybyronbay@yahoo.com. And calling on all people who support the train, because we know there are thousands of you out there, to write to your councillors, because a lot of times people don't think of it, or they think somebody else is onto this. 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

Welcome back, Selamat Datang. You are listening to Multicultural Nation, and this is Judy Shelley speaking. And as I mentioned, it's Reconciliation Week right now, and Reconciliation Week, the theme of Reconciliation Week is All In for Reconciliation. As I mentioned earlier, there has been this fantastic choir project with 700 choirs across Australia. Recording Beds Are Burning. So you can see the video, which includes, I'm actually in this video with a choir that I sing with. It's called With One Voice Choir. And this video is available on the reconciliation.org.au website. So Reconciliation Week has a website under www.reconciliation.org.au, or you can just Google Reconciliation Week 2026, and what will come up is a page that shows Reconciliation Week activities, and one of them that I'm talking about today on the show that I personally and many people in our local area have been part of. So I have been part of this this project to create videos of Beds Are Burning. So if you go to this website, reconciliation.org.au, you can see the video. It's like school kids and big choirs, small choirs, Melbourne. There's a included in that is Melbourne Chamber Orchestra, all sorts of, you know, incredible singing groups have taken on the challenge and they've put it together in one video. But I am also recommending that you go to Facebook and check out the local choir that is that I've just been playing. The recording that I've just been playing is from Peter Lerner, who is a local choir master. He's been running three or four different choirs for many years now. And he's a very lovely friend of mine. Peter and Jason are in the video, which they've got up on their Facebook page. And it is incredible because they have gathered together so many people. And the Facebook page I'm telling you to have a look at is Peter Lerner. That's Peter, P-E-T-E-R. Second name is L-E-H-N-E-R. That's L-E-H-N-E-R. So if you type that into your Facebook, should come up. So this is the Choirs of Love, Mullumbimby, Ballina, Lismore, join Reconciliation Australia 2026, All In Mass Choir Project. So Midnight Oils, Beds Are Burning in a four-part a cappella featuring the Healing Voices Choir, the Biggest Little Town Choir and the Sea Spirit Choir. So that's from all over the Northern Rivers. Co-composer Peter Garrett famously described his track as an executive summary of the injustices perpetrated on the First Peoples and a timeless call for all Australians to be all in for truth, land rights and reconciliation. So you've just been listening to that fantastic compilation that Peter has put together of his choirs, and that was a lot of voices. And if you check out the video, you'll see all the wonderful people, many friends, many people that you know. I've seen so many of my friends on this video, which is on his Facebook page. Might be on other places as well, but that's where I've seen it. And as I said, if you want to see the national video, you can go to the reconciliation.org.au website. And under choirs, this choir project, this is going to be the Beds Are Burning, and there's a selection from the 700 choirs that have learnt and performed and videoed this song. And that, you know, some of them have been performing them around in the community. It's a fantastic project. The choir project for the Voices for Reconciliation 2026, Beds Are Burning. So I hope you enjoyed that recording, which was from our local Peter Lerner choirs called the choir, I think it called the Choirs for Love was the heading of his announcement. Choirs of Love, Mullumbimby, Ballina and Lismore. So banyak-banyak terima kasih, and also tagyo tu mas kepada semua teman-teman.
And happy Reconciliation Week to all our First Nations people, especially our very own Darren McElroy, who is the Bay FM Indigenous First Nations radio presenter, and also very big heartfelt sorry from myself for all of our First Nations people on Sorry Day. Terima kasih lagi, that's all from me for this week, and a big thank you to Elaine as well for her part of the show today. Also, stay tuned for Don and Set the Controls. You have been listening to some beautiful music today from Frank Yama. This is from the One Talk Music Compilation number 1. So the first track you heard today was Frank Yama with Nguta Waljupa. And after this little announcement, I will be playing the last track for today, which is Frank Yama Pichinjara, which is his another beautiful, beautiful song, traditional song from the One Talk compilation number 1. As I am usually promoting One Talk, WANTOK. One Talk means we speak the same language. This is a Solomon Islands or Papua New Guinea pidgin word. It's very common. One Talk means you are my friend, or we are one, one language, one people. So One Talk is the only recording company in Australia that presents First Nations Australian and Pacific Island music. So check it out online and you can buy the music there. It is a foundation, so, you know, most of the money goes directly to the artists. So stay tuned for Frank Yama coming up with Pichinjara, another beautiful First Nations song. And Frank is actually from Adelaide. I've met him in when we went to WOMAD. So he was going home at the time from Melbourne to Adelaide. And we met all of his family at the airport, and he was one of the crew that went from One Talk to WOMAD that year. So thanks again. Banyak banyak. Terima kasih. And sampai jumpa lagi. And stay tuned for Set the Controls.

0: listening to us today. I hope you've enjoyed our program, and I remind you that you should go on Saturday to go and visit the Mama Africa Festival in Lismore from 12 to 5 on Saturday, 6th of June. And we will have a beautiful music from a Congolese band called Wazi Waki Gigi. And we finish off, we have a special actually change today of program. Jamie is going to be with you just after with a show called At Life Speed. So I hope you enjoy it. Stay tuned, and we'll just finish off here. And I want to thank the community broadcast for sponsoring our multicultural show. Thank you, guys. That was Elaine signing out.
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Yes, I do believe in love. How is everybody out there? It's a change of days for me. You're with Jamie Porteous. This is Life at Half Speed, a special show because normally it's a Monday, 2 to 4, and I was lucky enough to do a swapsie. So you're with me for Life Half Speed all the way from 2 to 4, and it's a special show today because I'll be introducing a new act, which I'm part of, called String Theory, and there will be a live set a little later on after 3 o'clock. So please hang around for that. But for now, I'd love to show you some new music.

Some lovely stuff here right now from Monolink. If you haven't heard him as an artist, go check his stuff out. 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

All right, all right. 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

0: jumped up a notch.
1: It did, didn't it?
0: Yeah, I stabbed a man in the heart.
1: I saw that.
2: Drop the top.
1: Brick killed a guy.
3: Well, that's going to do it for all of us here at Channel 4 News. You stay classy, San Diego. I'm Ron Burgundy.
4: Gonna find my baby, gonna hold her tight, gonna grab some afternoon delight. My motto's always been...

0: 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Yes. You're in life at half speed right now. Usually this is Set the Controls with our wonderful Don.
1: What happened to him?
0: They have swapped this week. So we had Don on yesterday, 2 to 4, you would have heard. Wonderful show. And now it's Jamie with Life at Half Speed. My name's Robbie, by the way. Yes. And it's a very special day. In the studio is Jamie. Hi, Jamie.
1: Hello.
0: And Yenna.
2: Hi.
0: Now, this is very special because Yenna and Jamie are part of a musical duo called String Theory. And the other studio is replete with all their amazing equipment. They're going to bring live music for you this afternoon, Byron Bay and beyond. Yenna and Jamie, how'd you meet?
2: We met in Bali.
1: Bali.
2: We weren't playing together.
1: No.
2: We met at breakfast.
1: Surfing. Oh, it's breakfast.
2: You were finishing up.
1: I tell everyone surfing.
2: You were finishing up your time.
1: I was, yes.
2: At the beach club and I was about to begin.
1: That's right. It was a beginning and an ending and a beginning.
2: Yes, it was a hello and a goodbye.
1: And that breakfast was limited as far as choice goes. As far as what you could...
2: But not the conversation.
1: The conversation was...
2: We really spoke about a lot of different things.
1: We did.
2: I was like, wow, I just met this guy. We just spoke about relationships, music.
1: Yep. Religion.
2: Yeah.
1: Moving forward.
2: There was a lot.
1: It was a good morning. There was no coffee.
0: Is there delay here?
1: There's a little delay. I don't know where it's coming from, but it's cool. It's like we're on the moon.
0: Oh my gosh, I know why. Just I'm gonna go fix this. Jamie, you play piano. Yenna, you play violin.
2: Mm-hmm.
0: Yenna, tell me your experience with the violin. What does the violin mean to you? How do you feel when you play it?
2: Wow, that is a big question. Well, I began playing the violin when I was 3 and a half. So for me, it is my entire life. I don't really know anything other than the violin.
1: That's not true.
2: You know, it is true.
1: You know other things.
2: I know very little about life.
1: Yes.
0: You knew from the moment that you picked it up that it was something that you wanted to pursue with your life?
2: I think so. It's the type of thing, you know, if you've grown up with it and you're good at it and you're also not good at anything else and it's a creative outlet, it's escapism, it's everything.
0: When it turns into your livelihood, is that a big change?
2: Not really. It felt quite organic for me. Apart from COVID, when it all kind of stopped and I was left wondering, who am I and what am I? What is my purpose? Other than that little period in my life.
1: You took up golf and started hitting off what, two?
2: No, I didn't.
1: Oh, someone else.
2: I did 9 months of a law degree.
1: Damn.
0: Oh, wow.
1: Same thing.
2: Yeah, no, that was not fun.
0: And Jamie, you're the other half of String Theory. This is a brand new project, we should say as well.
1: Oh, I hope they're new.
0: There's an album in the works, I understand.
1: Yeah, there are tracks in the works. It was, you know, literally driving down here this morning together and playing some unreleased stuff. And Yenna was like, that one we could use. So yeah, there is that. He's on the cards. There's a lot of stuff that I'm doing at the moment, which is going across to Music for Dreams in Copenhagen and Buddha Bar in Paris. And our songs will lend themselves naturally to both labels. Yeah.
0: You're on Bay FM 99.9. It's Jamie, it's Yenna. My name's Robbie. They are the duo String Theory, about to bring us some lovely live music. They're going to bring the vibes to you this afternoon. You're going to absolutely love it. Jamie, you've had a lot of experience in Ibiza.
1: Yes, a lot of it. Yeah, over a decade. And it was home, largely. That's where I met my dog.
0: Okay.
1: Most importantly. And who's here right now?
0: Really?
1: Now, I don't want her to steal the show, but she's here.
0: In the car?
1: Yeah. No, she's at home.
0: In a hot car?
2: Yeah,
1: I mean in Australia.
0: Oh, right.
1: She's in Australia.
0: I was going to say, I was like, well, she's not here in the studio.
1: Oh, my God.
0: She must be in a hot Tesla.
1: There's dog mode in those. There's dog mode.
0: Is there?
1: Yeah.
0: Wait, so you're able to leave your dog in a hot Tesla?
1: Yeah, and a big sign comes up and says, don't worry. it's the right climate, and my owner's coming back in a second. I know that's not going to be enough.
0: Is that true?
1: For the general public, but that's what happens.
0: All right. Well, that remains to be seen. Now, we need to jump into the music, unless there's anything else that we should know before getting into this quite uplifting sound, I should say.
1: Yeah, I think with Yenna's background and with my background in Ibiza and the electronic acts that I've worked with, and all of the production coming together, like, gosh, Yenna's, you know, off to La La Land tomorrow to literally the film, to score, doing the score and playing the orchestra with that. Like, having these two styles come together, that culture of Ibiza meets classical is just, it's endless where it can go. And that's what's, we believe that we're doing something different here, as in, you know, with the sound itself, that it's not up the middle, and it's not to the left or the right, it's blend. And it's not what everyone else is doing, which is great.
0: Is this the first duo you guys have been in?
1: Well,
0: is this the first musical duo for both of you?
1: I don't know.
0: Yeah.
1: Yeah.
2: Probably. I guess.
0: Fresh terrain.
1: Yeah, it would be. Duo. Yeah.
0: Yeah. Yeah. Well, that's cool. Yeah. All right.
2: I've never been in a band. This is my first.
0: This is your first band.
1: And tattoo.
2: Was this a band?
1: Yeah.
0: is it a band?
1: Well, we got tattoos, yeah.
0: Okay. Did you?
2: No.
0: No, not yet. Not yet.
1: We did. Yeah, we could.
0: You could.
1: We should.
0: It's String Theory right here on BFM. 99.9. Let's get you guys in the other studio, set up on your equipment. Live music coming to you right now on BFM. All right. Get on up, guys.
1: All right.
0: Yep, get
1: all
0: up.
1: Right.
0: Get up. Go through.
1: Thanks.
0: Let's get some live music happening. There's Life at Half Speed, Jamie and Yenna, String Theory, bringing you the classical and the Ibiza Beatsy world, a beautiful melting pot that you're going to love right around the corner.

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This is String Theory, live in studio for Life at Half Speed. 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

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Yana

turning off the faders there, Yenna, in Studio One. Just press off any of the green ones on the left. That should be fine now.

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9: Yes. 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It's Life at Half Speed. Jamie, hello.
10: Good afternoon. Thank you so much for helping us with the studio space in there. That was amazing.
9: That was so cool. So Yenna and Jamie just performed live. You just heard it. Yenna, how are you feeling?
11: That was a bit nerve-wracking, I'm going to be honest.
10: Really?
11: Yeah.
10: Well, yeah.
11: It was our first time playing those tracks.
10: That's right. Well, yeah.
11: Together
10: in the same room, yes.
11: Yes.
9: Well, you couldn't tell. It was a beautiful energy there.
10: We played a couple of them in rehearsal, but definitely not.
11: Takes away from the magic if you've rehearsed too much.
10: That's true.
9: It's a delicate balance, isn't it?
11: Mm-hmm.
9: It's a delicate balance. Do you have rules for yourself, Yenna, about that? You know, is there sort of a level of rehearsal that you go, that's enough?
11: I'm very classical, my training background, so I'm used to reading scores and playing things in a certain style and in a very specific way, which is either right or wrong. So this sort of performance is very different.
9: It's more a felt sense?
11: Absolutely.
9: Yeah.
11: Yeah, and there is no, you know, way to do it. The best way is your way.
10: Yeah, and that's the other thing where we come together, Yenna and I. Obviously, we have a lot of our tastes are the same in a lot of stuff, but also Yenna and I like to have a boogie.

0: to this kind of vibe, whether it's in Ibiza or, you know, whether it's at a party, we both understand that sort of, especially towards the end of that set when it goes a bit faster and it's kind of grooving and you've got the soulful vocals, we know this sound very well because it's part of our recreational life of having a boogie.
1: So you're both quite, you know, you guys have been in music, in the music industry for a while, I guess. I mean, what's the funnest thing to you about being in the music space these days? You know, is it different than it used to be? Has there always been a sort of guiding thing for you?
0: Great question. It's a good question.
1: What's the funnest thing?
0: It's a very good question because the space has changed so much and because music has changed so much and because, you know, bedroom producers and television, reality television has, you know, everything, the whole landscape's changed. It's not just absolute raw talent coming through a system and getting onto the best label. So great question. For me, and another reason that Yenna and I got together on this project is most enjoyable is playing in places and at places that we find beautiful, and therefore we can sort of emulate through the music. So for example, Queenstown, south of France, where Yenna's heading off next, mountains, valleys, beach, monastate, up in the Scenic Rim, these just wherever, but places that we, you know, Brunswick Picture House, places that we go, wow, this is where we want to be. I say that's the funnest part because that's when you know you're not to say that you're in control of anything, but you sort of get a say in your environment.
1: Space is a big one for you, Jamie.
0: I think so.
1: And what about you, Yenna? I guess because in the classical arena, the spaces are quite grand, I imagine. Is that something that you know elevates your experience as well?
2: Yeah, I guess the classical concert hall is quite a formal setting. So for me, I think I agree with Jamie. I love to be inspired by more natural surroundings, I think, and also, you know, to be playing music perhaps in venues that it wasn't intended for, you know, kind of take it out of its context.
1: Okay.
2: That's a cool experiment.
1: Like at a KFC or...
2: Yeah, I love KFC.
1: A nondescript...
0: She does love KFC.
2: I actually do love
0: KFC.
2: She really likes KFC. KFC, please sponsor me.
1: A nondescript Kentucky Fried Chicken establishment. We're not, yeah, no sponsorship arrangements have changed hands.
0: It's a great idea.
1: I do want to lastly ask you, String Theory, Jamie and Yenna here. My name's Robbie on Bay FM 99.9. This is Life at Half Speed. String Theory, do you have any pre-performance rituals that you have adhered to for some time?
0: Coffee at folk.
1: Coffee? Caffeinated?
0: No. Oh, yeah, okay. We do have a little bit of ritual. We both love our food. So from a couple of times we've met up for rehearsals, there's been the old restaurant or cafe, yeah, where we just bludgeon ourselves with our favourite stock.
1: 11 secret herbs and
0: usual
1: spices.
0: It comes back to that, doesn't it?
2: It
1: yeah.
2: does. Well, it all comes back to the kernel.
1: Yeah. String Theory, thanks so much for being live in studio.
0: Thank you so much, Robbie.
2: Thank you, Robbie.
0: Blooming angel.
1: All right, let's get the vibes rolling here on Life at Half Speed, baby.
2: Cha-cha-cha-cha.

0: Would you rather? Would you rather need a wing for the rest of your life constantly, or?
1: I feel like you've got another second part ready for it to work as a. Would you rather?
0: Yeah. You know. Okay. Or all your exes.
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1: Come on, then.
0: I'm kidding. Should I not even be there? Shouldn't I be the one that's anxious?
1: Bella. This is it. I'm sorry. I'm honestly just tired. And Dan's energy is like a lot.
3: Hey, man.
4: Yes.
3: How are you,
4: Ron? You good?
3: This is Bella.
4: Hey, man, how are you doing?
5: Hi.

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And I only drink when I overthink. I only smoke when

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1: Mia Armitage with Northern Rivers News for Tuesday, 2nd of June. An ABC investigation has found a subculture of sexual violence, including child abuse, existed in Byron Bay in the early 2000s, with at least 15 survivor victims having spoken out. The report comes with New South Wales Police understood to be investigating more complaints against a man accused of using his connection to a famous band to lure girls in their teens into sexual abuse. Jed Daniel Gordon is the brother of a Parkway Drive member and was part of their merchandise team carrying and handing out business cards shared in the ABC report that described him as the band's tour manager slash dude. The band says they didn't realise the extent of his predatory behaviour at the time and have extended sympathies to his victims. Jed Gordon's name is now on the state's Child Protection Register after he was sentenced in the Byron Bay local court last week to a 3-year community corrections order and 300 hours of community service for his assault of Rachel Kyler. The court heard he was 21 when he assaulted the then 15-year-old. Ms. Kyler is now 38 and says she was motivated to report the abuse to police when her daughter turned 15. She's waived her legal right to anonymity as a child victim of crime, saying she hopes other victims come forward. Ms. Kyler is one of 35 people to speak to the ABC about the experiences of young girls in Byron Bay in the early 2000s, with the abusive culture also referred to in a Byronshire Echo article in 2006. 15 people alleged rape when they were as young as 12 at the hands of older boys and men, and 7 say they were in relationships with older men when they were teenagers. Staying in Byron Bay, where authorities briefly closed Main Beach to the public on Monday morning in response to a shark sighting. Surf Life Savers New South Wales issued the advice but could not say what species of shark was seen nor how big it was. The beach was officially reopened for water activities at midday. Further north, the New South Wales Department of Primary Industries reported tagging and releasing a 2.22-metre tiger shark from a smart drumline in the Tweed Shire earlier the same day. The shark was registered at South Kingscliff Beach near Sault at around 8:30 a.m. Monday. Police say they're still investigating the case of a teenage boy charged with assaulting a supermarket worker in Gunnelibar near Lismore on the 17th of May. Officers from the Richmond Police District say they received a report around midday that day of the youth having struck a 55-year-old male staff member in the face with a bottle before running away. The worker is said to have challenged the youth and his three other teen companions for allegedly shoplifting immediately before the attack. He suffered serious facial injuries and was hospitalised. Police say they charged a 16-year-old boy on Friday over the incident and that the matter is now before the Children's Court. Ballinashire Councillor Kerry Dicker is the third Greens member to publicly vie for the chance to represent her party in the state seat of Ballina. Councillor Dicker's announcement of interest in party pre-selection has come less than a month after long-serving Greens member for Ballina Tamara Smith declared her current and third term as her last. Councillor Dicker says she wants to put a candidate from Ballina on the ballot, a reference to her two competing Greens candidates to date coming from the Byronshire. Popular writer and former comedian Mandy Nolan said in early May she was interested in running, having campaigned for the Greens twice as their federal candidate in the division of Richmond. Greens Byronshire Mayor Sarah Enjoy has also announced an intention to run for the pre-selection, which is restricted to Greens members. New South Wales crime data shows police have received nearly 500 complaints of coercive control since laws were introduced and have charged 22 people. The figures come as the New South Wales Labor government says it's expanding a coercive control education campaign launched in June 2024. Coercive control is domestic abuse where someone repeatedly hurts, scares or isolates another person to control them. It's a crime in New South Wales. Ads for the It's Not Love, It's Coercive Control campaign are to run across YouTube, Instagram and TikTok to reach people aged 16 to 40 years old. Sponsored content is to also appear on podcasts It's a Lot with Abby Chatfield, Do Go On by Matt Stewart, Jess Perkins and Dave Warnecke, and Lamestream Media by Osman Faruqi and Scott Mitchell. National Indigenous TV and digital live streams, radio and podcasts are included in the campaign. and oversees the United Nations High Commissioner for Human Rights, has called for urgent action to protect children online, demanding it be made a priority. The UN Human Rights Office has released a set of guidelines aimed at improving children's safety online and protecting their rights through stronger regulation. The measures include safeguards around age verification processes, mandatory child rights impact assessments, and involving children in shaping regulatory responses. Today's stories come from ABC, The Echo, Community Newsroom, and Al Jazeera, Mia Armitage, Community Newsroom.

Guess what? It's Dim Sim here. It is Road Trip. And you are on Bundjalung Country. You are listening to Road Trip. Maybe you're not listening to Road Trip from Bundjalung Country. Maybe you're listening somewhere else. Maybe you're streaming at bayfm.org. Well, wherever you are, it's Tuesday the 2nd of June, 4:06. Thank you to Robbie and the crew for filling in for Don to set the controls. Isn't it great to have live music in the studio? We love my live music here at BayFM. In the meantime, here is some beautiful music from Tamacrest. This track is Mara Rinha Tatit from their album Kidal. Enjoy. 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
4: 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A trio, heavy metal trio of women, young women in hijab from West Java. 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
3: 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All you songwriters out there and music lovers, give it a crack. Nothing like songwriting, nothing like connection to make you feel alive, connection and creativity. You're on Bay FM with me, Dim Sim, here on Road Trip. The first two songs you heard was, let me have a look. It was Maraniha Tatit by Tamik Rest, and then God Allow Me Please to Play Music by Voice of Bachaprot. A three-piece female thrash metal band from West Java. They are amazing. Check them out. They play in their hijabs. They're very young and they found thrash, they found metal as a way to express themselves and still be culturally safe. So go thrash, go metal. Who knew? We have a great show for you lined up. We have some more live music thanks to Robbie and the two artists earlier who played beautiful live music. We've got Stu Kalele and Rosie coming in to play us some live ukulele for their upcoming sneak preview of their show this Friday, Saturday at the Top Pub in Mullum before they head off down to Sydney in June to do a show at the Bondi Pav. And we'll be hearing very shortly from Janine Barron and as the Regenerative Business Mentor and her Grass Tree Fellowship Program. And then stick around, speaking of musos, for a crusty old legend. He's not crusty, but he is Smoked Salmon. Kim Salmon, art school dropout, seminal punk rocker and living legend, has a new album out and is about to go on tour. Has a new album out, totally sick. Totally sick, but not going to the red as I get to say that and get too close to the microphone. So, in the meantime, we are going to hear. I've got a question for you, dear listener, dear viewer. When was the last time you invited nature to the table? I mean, when was the last time you had nature over for dinner? What does it actually mean to let the living world have a voice? When was the last time you let nature into your decision-making process, like if you're in an organisation or even as your little old self, little old soul trader self, when you hopped into in the car? Is it like, oh, am I letting nature have a say about who's driving the bus, who's driving this car? Well, this is something that Janine Barron has been thinking about. You may know Janine. She used to run Nature's Child here for many a year and she's now in the UK. As part of her regenerative business mentor, she has got together with a whole bunch of different people, assembled people who carry different knowledge voices in the program, in the Grass Tree Fellowship program. There's no experts in a single field. She's gathering people like Delta K, those who have inherited ancient relationships with living country, people who have spent decades working inside the legal and institutional structures that shape how organisations make decisions. And Janine has gathered all these people together to run the Grass Tree Fellowship Program, which is going from June to November. You can find out more about it on her website, JanineBarron.com, or just type in Grass Tree Fellowship Program. Wonderful people like Mikey Howe from Tiagra Apries. Have you had his honey? His and Kat's honey there, honey? Extraordinary honey. made by the bees who fly around on the native trees in the Tiagra Native Reserve. And there's lots of grass trees there. And that's where the inspiration came from. Janine is a go-getter. I had the pleasure of interviewing her earlier and would like you to play, or like to play to you this beautiful interview. It's a little bit long, so I might break it up in parts, but let's start from here. Janine Barron, welcome to Road Trip with me, Dim Sim, and you, Janine Barron.
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3: You are more than welcome. Janine Barron, you are a force for change. You're a force for nature. You are compelled to live your values and live your ethics. I've seen you make change in the world through many various iterations, and I will declare my absolute interest in you being a lifelong friend and someone who has been under your spell since the 80s and university days, when you're a powerhouse of politics then. It is amazing to see your latest iteration of making change in the world. And I am very happy and very inspired by your Grass Tree Fellowship program that you have, your latest initiative as part of being a regenerative business mentor. Do you want to give our dear listeners a little bit of a potted history about your journey and then how you came through your journey to developing this program?
4: Yeah, thank you, Simone, and thank you for that lovely introduction and reminding me that's why I'm so tired and busy a lot. Nature has always been a deep part of any work I've done. I hadn't quite seen it coming to this point, but the Grass Tree Fellowship is starting with quite a profound question, which is what would change in your organisation and your life if nature had a voice and a vote? And there are many deep layers to this question. We should probably start with what is governance, because essentially we're challenging governance here. So governance is basically how we make decisions. And we think we are living in times of this polycrisis, and I think we all know that at different levels. But I'm interested in giving people hope, but not passive hope, but how do people have agency to make a real difference? And anyone who's been working in sustainability for decades knows that, you know, they've been plugging away, trying to make a change. Anyone in environmental activism, doing what they can. Beautiful, amazing movements and philosophies that we can all rely on. And yet we are seeing incredible destruction, incredible biodiversity crisis, increasing temperatures. It's not, there's something not working. There's a disconnect. And I became fascinated with why. And because I was part of the, you know, solution, I thought, for many years, with activism in different ways, in business. And then I looked at the conversation. I realised how long it took me to get my head around things. And I thought, what is the simplest way that we can all relate to? And it's this beautiful word, nature. And so what we then have to look at is how we have become very separate from nature, how all our institutions have developed to make us not include nature's a voice. And so now we come to this beautiful question. Well, what if nature did have a voice? Could this accelerate change and help us understand our deep interconnection and reliance on nature?
3: And so looking at, my understanding is that rather than looking at, well, incorporating nature into the decisions that you make. So in addition to this beautiful experience that we have when we go for a bushwalk or climb a mountain or swim in a river, it's where bringing the river, the tree, the mountain into the business world, into our decision-making process, so that there is, you know, the immersive experience is literally that, you know, you are immersed in nature when you are, it has a seat at the table when decisions are being made. So how do we get, you know, the CEO of Exxon to do this Grass Tree Fellowship program? Because it seems to me
5: we are still preaching to the converted. The people that are going to take up this idea are the activists, are the protesters. How would a program like the Grass Tree Fellowship program reach beyond the converted audience?
4: Yeah, so that's a fair question, and I think that's something sustainability movement has done really well. We're at the stage where there is legislation in most countries where companies are compelled to report on certain governance measures, and without that legality, they wouldn't be doing it. It remains a choice. So that's something sustainability has done really well. To answer your question in a really specific way, I'm currently in the UK talking to you, and 4 years ago now in the UK, the very first company in the world, a skincare company with less than 100 employees, decided to use a guardianship model of governance and actually give nature a voice and a vote. Now, there's been, in 4 years, it's a small test case study. We've got that company. We've got another amazing company called House of Hackney, and they have given nature a voice and called it Mother Nature and Future Generations. They're a much larger company. And then we have even Natura based out of Brazil, which is one of the biggest corporations in the world. So we have some really interesting examples from small business to big business embracing this idea. Yeah. And it's largely because these companies, a lot of them have been around for 50 years. They've been working slowly at this kind of change, and they're frustrated and they recognise something has to be different. So some of the results they've seen is like House of Hackney did an amazing buyout of private equity. Private equity is really destructive and takes away all your power and never cares about nature. So they were able to successfully change the very purpose of the company and do a buyout. People like Faith in Nature are noticing better staff engagement and acceptance of decisions and cohesion. They're all noticing profit results. They're all noticing that well-being and profit are sitting side by side, which is one of the key aims. So there's this recognition at a board level that is running through the company where instead of thinking, oh, well, let's do less harm, which is the sustainability route, they're seeing real connection and benefits at a company level, practical level, from profit to well-being, to staff engagement, all the important things that make a successful company. So we're seeing in 4 years these really real benefits. So that's driving more people to get more and more interested. And that's why bringing this idea to Australia, we have one company in Australia, which is Regen Melbourne, and they gave nature a voice, but not legally. So it's very new here. But we have some really innovative governance organisations here who want to have a look at this. Because at the end of the day, it's about real change instead of philosophical change or spiritual change or hopeful change. It's like, how do we actually move the needle in a legislative way? So how can we use the law, get to know the law? So the Grass Tree Fellowship invites people to explore the jurisprudence around this, but also what are the actual legal models we've got to use? But rather than just thinking of it as a practical pathway, which is very important for external change, it's looking, the fellowship takes us on an internal journey. So what happens when we bring in different knowledge systems like Indigenous voices? That's a very unique thing in Australia that I don't experience in England. First Nations in Australia are very much part of this fellowship because, their entire worldview, how First Nations are raised, is to know they're relationally part of nature and connected, and our custodians and our stewards. We're not, you know, non-Indigenous people, we're not raised like that. So this is new thinking for us. So the fellowship, although we do have some Indigenous participants as well as teachers, mostly non-Indigenous because we need to learn these new ways. Mm.
5: And we'll talk about the fellowship in a bit, but I'm just curious. So when nature has a voice at the boardroom in the decision-making process, who speaks for nature? What does that actually look like? Is it a consensus thing with the board? Does someone go, I know nature. No, I can speak for nature. Like, how does that practically, I mean, I know it probably would be different across different organisations, but what's been your experience of how that is embodied?
4: So here in the UK, by using the guardianship model, on a board, nature has one vote, just like any board member. So it's a it won't always win, I guess, in that kind of when you're looking at consensus or a classic voting model. But what we're witnessing is actually it seems to have a very powerful influence, probably a bit like maybe a chairperson, or they seem to have more undue influence, which is very interesting because there's a deep sense of realization, I guess, to how important this is. So on a purely functional level, they have a vote. That's how some people are doing it. There's other companies who are not using nature's voice as the model, but they're using it as the how would you call it? I guess the inspiration. So companies like Tony Chocolonely's, which is a huge confectionery company
5: Oh, I
4: that
5: love
4: has made,
5: them. They're chocolate
4: yeah,
5: fudge.
4: I know they're in Australia now, I see. And they have got their supply chain down to their cacao is something like only 4% is child slave. It's got some maybe inklings of child slavery, whereas most chocolate companies would have, 50 to 100%. Because the cacao supply chain internationally has been one of the most horrific, destructive for both the environment and for slavery and for just terrible wages. So what that company did was
3: Who
4: they
3: knew
4: created a
3: that? Who
4: company
3: knew that
4: called
3: about cacao?
4: Legally.
3: Ladies and gentlemen, who knew that about cacao? And that we are hearing from Janine Barron as part of who's introducing us to the regenerative, the Grass Tree Fellowship Program. Janine Barron is an international business regenerative regenerative business mentor. And I'm going to break up that interview for you with a little bit of music. And this one is for Jane Fuller because she loved Voice of Bassiprot so much. Thanks for texting in, Jane. I thought they had another song called Madness of the Present Century. And I thought that would be a great song to play because it is pretty mad, isn't it? Voice of Bassiprot, Madness of the Present Century. Female thrash metal band from West Java, one of my latest favourites.

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1: That's right. 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We have just been hearing from Janine Barron about the Grass Tree Fellowship Program, and we'll go back to that interview. But stick around, because we have a very unique duet coming in soon to play live in the studio, Dad-Daughter Ukulele. That's right, the one and only Stukulele and Rosie, who are going to give us a little taste live in the studio of their upcoming show. They've got a preview of the show, a bit of a fundraiser this Saturday at the Top Pub in Mullum, before they head down to Sydney to play at the Bondi Pav. We love it when local artists, we love intergenerational local artists giving our local Northern Rivers, Bundjalung Country, hometown audiences a taste of what us regional artists, counter-urban artists are going to show those people from the Big Smoke, most of whom live up here now. No. So stick around for Stu and Rosie. And in the meantime, I'm going to take you back to the interview I was doing with Janine Barron. Well, means I'll have to juggle a few things. So I'm going to take you to a beautiful sponsor, TAFE. I've just been there all day. Shout out to anyone doing the Civic at 3 in music at TAFE, or anyone studying at TAFE. Love TAFE. You know, it educates you, it entertains you, it's part of a community. The Byron TAFE is awesome. 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
4: 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What's not to love?
1: What is not to love? Going back to the interview with Janine Barron about the Grass Tree Fellowship Program coming up this July to November.
5: To refuse to have children under a certain age working, to pay people properly. These are the practical things we want nature governance to lead to. Yeah. So we're seeing different ways. So there's a couple of the ways.
6: Amazing. Yeah, really amazing. And I really like the Tony Chocolony stuff, because it tastes good. And then, you know, literally guilt-free, or the closest thing you can get to guilt-free when you're, you know, eating chocolate, and chocolate has a lot of guilt around it.
5: Yeah, that agency you have to buy a product that does that contribute, and then therefore you're contributing to that as well.
6: Yeah. And, yes, Janine, because you've worked, you know, you ran a company here in Byron for 20 years called Nature's Child. So clearly nature is very important to you. And so do you see this Grass Tree Fellowship Program as a continuation of that journey, just on a different lens, about how one can continue to make change in the world, but also because you've been in the UK for a couple of years now and you have family there, but marrying those two elements of your life, like the work that you're doing in the regenerative business space in the UK, but then bringing it back home, and you know, the UK and Australia are home for you, bringing it back to Bundjalung country, back to as you say, that indigenous lens, because you don't get that in the UK, and making the most of the networks you have here, the knowledge that you have here, the culture, and I guess environmental capital from you know, the many years that you spent here being part of and building up community. Would you like to talk more about that?
5: Yeah, thanks, Simone. We're really proud to be partnering with people like Delta Kay, and I think anyone local would know what an inspiring voice she is, an amazing human, as well as being an Arakwal custodian here on Bundjalung country. And we're also partnering with Michael Howes of Australian Manukas, because they're a business that have been literally nature is their supply chain. They're an amazing Manuka honey business in Tiagra. And when I walked with Michael and Delta last year, in Delta at Broken Head and then Michael at Tiagra, I found myself immersed in the grass trees. And it was like this a transmission of a message of how important it was to bring this work to this shire and to Australia.
6: Yeah.
5: Back to your earlier question, what I did in Nature's Child, I'm incredibly proud of. I realised I was running regenerative ethical business models in a really pioneering way, really much earlier than the world was ready for. But what I did that wasn't so good is that I ran the business in a very traditional way, because I didn't understand that business could be run differently, and which is what the basis of my work is now. So I experienced the usual things around having to meet shareholder needs. I burnt out personally. Sort of working hard, squeezing resources, all the things that are completely opposite to the sort of an ethical supply chain model which we had, that I remain really proud of. So
6: yeah.
5: I guess it was for me about bringing the elements together and spending this time here in the UK thinking, okay, so what went right and what went wrong and what needs to be done differently? And then being here in the Northern Hemisphere, it's just really exciting, the practitioners and academics you get to meet, and that I've just been so privileged to be connected with, and sort of getting to a place where I understand what the next step is. But combining that with what I call multiple knowledge systems. So great respect for academia, great respect for governance, the law, all sorts of things, but equal respect for Indigenous knowledge systems. And I think that, in all honesty, it's the key for us to really learn from Indigenous custodians, what does that relationship nature really mean? So back to your earlier question, how do you speak voice for nature? This fellowship allows you to go on that journey to explore, well, what does that really mean?
6: Yes, indeed. And I remember reading or listening to the Tyson Yunker Porter book, Sand Talk, and one of the things that struck me that I took away from it is about that Indigenous knowledge systems, that it's like we need to do more than hang up the dot paintings. She gestures to a dot painting in the background on the Zoom call. You know, that it's more than the dot paintings and the artifacts and the, you know, the wooden boomerangs. It's about the knowledge systems. It's about the learning. Because, yeah, you know, our First Nations peoples have been successfully and harmoniously looking after country for 65,000, 80,000

0: Indigenous form of thinking. So do you want to tell us a little bit more about what the program, what if one was, you apply, you give us expression of interest, and then you're successful, what happens?
1: Yeah. So, true to the spirit of the program, we have three levels of access. So we have some supported places as well as small business and corporate places. There's four layers of knowledge over a 5 month period. So we'll be doing online learning Zoom sessions, and we'll have legal experts, we'll have governance experts, we'll have Indigenous academics, we'll have companies actually doing this on a corporate level as well as a small business level, sharing their experience. So there'll be that direct learning. The highlight will be the weekend in the Byron Shire to be with Delta and Michael and others, and to have that immersive nature experience where we'll be combining the forest bathing with the Indigenous ex custodial experience of being on country. We'll also have community integration sessions, so the people arriving in the room will actually have a lot of knowledge that we'll all learn from each other. And then the goal is at the end to complete the fellowship with your own personal blueprint for your organization, so how you might bring nature's voice in. So there'll be quite a journey to go on to get to that point. But yeah, it's a very simple application process. We've been taking expressions of interest for a while, and we've got some incredible people arriving, from activists to company leaders, to academics, people doing PhDs, all sorts of people.
0: Amazing.
1: So we're really excited by people recognizing the value in this. But I will give you a link, and that you can tell people about, and basically, if you just type in the Grass Tree Fellowship Program Australia with anyone coming up at the moment, there was a one run a few years ago by the Australian Conservation Volunteers that a couple of listeners might know about, but we had their blessing. It was just a one-off program, and they gave us our blessing to use that name. But you'll find it. Just type in Grass Tree Fellowship Program or my name, and you'll find it. Yeah.
0: Yes, JeaneBarron.com, and that's how I got there. Well, what an exciting, absolute amazing program. You've always been a leader in the activist space, passionately following your heart, but also bringing in your mind and creating community around it. And I'm so happy to see this latest iteration of that. And also to have you back on country, to have you back in the Byron Shire, back on Bundjalung country, to gather people around you and elders and knowledge, and as you say, the different knowledge systems, and to share that in a way to, affect real change. Because real change takes time, and we don't have time, not to save all the species that we want to save. But we do what we can, and this is what you're doing here is amazing, because you're bringing so many people along with you, and I imagine you're learning at the same time.
1: Absolutely. And that's the other thing, is to not, we're not setting this up as we are the experts. We are the facilitators of multiple knowledge systems. And I think, just to summarize for me, this approach that you've just so kindly summarized, I don't know if you're familiar with the British philosopher Rupert Read, who's coined this term, a thrutopian approach, which is utopian and through put together. And it's this idea that we may be in a poly crisis, but there are poly solutions. And what the Grass Tree Fellowship does, it acknowledges the crisis, honestly. It doesn't bypass difficulties and the challenges, but it does avoid that naive optimism, and it focuses on a very practical pathway forward. Because there's all sorts of emerging possibilities, and I think it's the responsibility of our time to not be in passive hope, but to be an active hope. And for the people this resonates with, this is going to be a powerful pathway.
0: Amazing. I look forward to hearing more about it. And when you come on Bundjalung Country, we'll have you live in the Bay FM studio. And until then, chookas, Good luck for it. Grass tree, may many grass trees grow in many people's minds and in the world. And thank you very much, Janine Barron, for coming on to Road Trip this afternoon, this evening now.

0: now in this time, place, space where we bring all the grass tree change that we can.
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0: And that was the Teskey Brothers with This Is Our Year, which is a pretty good song to introduce our next artists, Stu Kalele and Rosie. And I am just going to turn all the microphones on so that we can hear you. 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
1: Hello. Check, check, check. I don't know if I can hear myself.
0: Oh, I can hear you now.
1: Oh, that's all that matters.
0: That's all that matters. Can you hear yourself?
1: Yeah, I can hear myself.
0: Right?
1: Not really, actually. That was a lie. Oh, no, I can in the other ear.
0: Ear. Okay. Maybe they're the dodgy old, crusty old Bay FM microphones.
1: Oh, they
0: look headphones. Headphones. All the more reason to donate people so that our artists can actually hear themselves.
2: Give now, give often.
0: Stu Kalele, how are you going?
2: I'm going good. Nice to be here, Simone.
0: Can we put a... can we put that microphone on for you?
2: Try that. Hello, check one, check one. Can you hear me?
0: I can hear you. Here we go.
2: Check one. Check one.
0: Oh, there we go.
2: Yeah, baby.
0: We've got your vocals. So we've got a microphone for your voice, your lovely voice, a microphone for your ukulele, because, dear listeners, you are going to hear some live harmonies, singing, ukulele, dad-daughter ukulele. We love live music. We love supporting local artists. Doesn't get more local than you two. Rosie, you're born and bred. You're not like these Sydney siders that like shifted up here during COVID.
1: I work with them at the moment in my aged care facility, and I asked one woman, I was like, so what did your dad do? And she's like, I don't even know. And I was like, wow, well, my dad plays ukulele for a living, so that's why I'm here, busting it.
0: Thank you for busting it, and thank you for looking after the boomers. I'm not one.
1: Oh, really?
0: I'm just 65. I'm Gen Xer.
1: Ooh.
0: What are you, Stu? Gen Xer?
2: Yeah. Born 67. That makes me Gen Xer.
1: What does X stand for? Like
0: excellent. Excellent.
2: Excrement.
1: Oh, Dad.
0: I want to be excrement.
1: Too far. I'm joking.
0: Never take it to Gen X. Yeah. They've got no boundaries.
1: What about Gen Zers? Because I think I'm more of a Gen X in the soul, but I'm actually a Gen Z in like 22.
0: Yeah.
1: Because I don't get along with my peers, but these guys are like.
2: She doesn't get along with us either.
1: Oh, yeah. Don't even talk about it right now.
0: I know how you feel about the dissonance between the inner and the outer. Like, I'm a really lazy person trapped in a busy person's body.
1: Oh, no. I can relate to that one. And it's crushing the soul in the process of, like, pushing against that, like, mission of, like, can I just laze and daze?
0: Right? Exactly. I think Gen Z actually does the lays and days really well.
1: I wish I could, mate. Look what he played. And I'm joking. But the thing is, I was born and raised in the Mullum Hospital that no longer exists. And like most people in Mullum were born in a bath and went to Shearwater. No offense, like Slay. But I was born in the real hospital that's no longer it. So it's kind of cute, kind of sad.
0: I mean, there's a few. It'd be interesting to see how many people are like you, because I know quite a few kids that were born a few friends of mine that had their babies.
1: Someone, we high five. We go, Mullum Hospital that doesn't exist, but it exists in our heart.
0: Surely there's a Facebook group you're too old for Facebook. You're too young.
1: Yeah. Yeah, actually, I struggle.
0: There's probably
1: on
0: a TikTok.
1: Facebook.
0: There's probably a TikTok group or an Insta group for
1: Facebook. To me, I'm an old person on Facebook. I'm like, oh my god, did I accidentally just send a photo of my face? Whoops.
0: So this is the kind of shtick without me that you're going to hear this Saturday night if you happen to find yourself and get yourself down there to the Top Tarp Pub on Saturday. Which this is a sneak preview of the Dad Daughter Ukulele Show, which is your kind of preview fundraiser before you head off to the big schmalk.
2: That's right.
1: Yeah.
0: In Sydney at the Bondi Pub.
1: Pavilion.
0: And you two have been playing music together, well, all your life, Rosie, since you were four. Fortunately and unfortunately. Yeah. And Stu, you've obviously done a great job. You and Amber done a great job in instilling the love of music into your family.
2: Yeah, at least one of them's doing it.
1: Yeah.
0: Great. You want to give us a burl of
1: tell
0: us about this song that's an original?
1: You go, Dad. I think I've talked a lot.
2: This is the first song that Rosie and I ever wrote together. We were at the grandparents' place and I started playing a few chords and I said, come on, Rosie, let's write a song. And we came out with this.
0: Great.
2: It goes like this.
1: Paris Unicorn.
2: So I'll do...

0: that's sweet.
1: It's amazing how muscle memory, like that's 7 years. Now I'm 22 and it's still, you know, can sing it back to front and come up with a few remixes if I want to, but generally don't.
0: Love to do a remix of that song. Yeah. I'm learning how to do remixes. I'm sitting through a music tape.
2: Oh, yeah.
3: I've got tracks, so I can give you some stems, bro.
0: Give me some stems, bro. Yeah.
1: Stems. What's a stem, guys?
0: Give me the stems and then I'll MIDI the melody and, you know, reharmonize the chords. There you go, a bit of jargon. See, taxpayers, your money's not going to waste. You're on Bay FM 99.9 Road Trip with me, Dim Sim, but more importantly, our guests in the studio, Rosie and Stu Kalele, who are doing Dad Daughter Ukulele, and that's just a wee little taste of an original Paris Unicorn. You can hear it this Saturday at the Top Pub. If I heard that and I were you listening in the car, I'd be like, I want to hear me more of that.
1: Aww.
0: Can we hear some more, please?
1: Yes, keep going.
3: Sure can. So part of the show is Rosie's going to be telling some stories. I'm actually not going to be speaking on mic all night.
0: How are you, Stu?
3: I'll be quite happy to. And quite frankly, Rosie doesn't need any help.
1: Oh, no. I've got this great brand called ADHD.
0: Oh, who doesn't?
1: Something a little different about me. And now I know that actually, yeah, sometimes I have to take certain medications to function like a normal adult. But it's kind of hard still.
0: I mean, what's normal, really?
1: It's a spectrum, mate. Like, light's a spectrum.
0: Neurospicy.
1: Yeah, right.
0: And my good friend Kim, shout out to Kim.
1: Yeah, Kim.
0: He reckons it's just a pyramid scheme because, you know how it's supposed to run in the families.
1: Yeah. Oh, yeah. But what doesn't? What does? I don't know.
0: Good. You're getting philosophical
1: sorry.
0: Here.
1: Oh, sorry.
0: Don't be sorry. Sorry, not sorry. No. You can't go too far on Bay FM.
1: No, it's Bay FM.
0: It's Bay FM. I mean, you know, there's certain things we aren't allowed to say.
1: Oh, we should have talked about that before we had this conversation.
0: Oh, you know, all the swear words. I heard about this song today that was apparently all the 8 words you're not allowed to say on radio.
1: Oh, that's great.
0: And someone put it into a song. We're not going to do that here. There's no language warning that we need to give our darling listeners out there. No,
1: these ones are
0: good,
1: pretty
0: clean.
1: PG, yeah.
3: But I will dedicate this to Steve Drake in case you're listening.
1: Yeah, Stevie Drakey.
3: This is one of his favourite tunes. And it's also the part of the story where Rosie starts to realise that maybe her parents don't know everything.
1: In fact, I thought they were these superheroes and now I'm like, why do I hate you? Sorry, that's not true.
0: Well, that's just a part of the human condition.
1: You've got a descent. If I never left the nest, you'd have to take care of me until I'm 42. So
0: it's just part of the human condition, the fall from grace. Right. And then,
1: but it's hard to move out in the Byron Shire. That's my problem.
0: It's hard to move out anywhere.
1: Yeah. Mm.
0: So you're stuck with each other for now and loving each other in
1: love
0: all the
1: Dad
0: beautiful
1: so
0: ways.
1: Much.
3: Make the most of it, baby.
1: I do.
3: We're going to play this song or what?
1: Let's do it.

0: Fucked that one up real bad at the end. I'm not going to lie.
1: Got the words in front of you. Come on, Rose.
0: It was the best bit. It was like, it's too late.
2: It was supposed to be like that.
1: Yeah, that's right.
2: That's right.
0: It was a different drum.
1: That's how we roll.
2: That's how we roll. Beautiful. I'm going to clap that.
0: Thank you. Yay. I did just actually go through a breakup where it went, oh, look, mate, you're too little. And he was like, you're too much. And I was like, ouch.
2: There you go. You're out of phase. If you're, if you're on a different
0: sound waves, you know, it's
2: exactly
0: how could you drum in a drumming circle.
2: You know, sound is a longitudinal wave, and you know, if you're out of phase, you cancel each other out.
0: Mate, it's dissonant.
2: Yeah. It's dissonant. You are listening to the amazing, beautiful, wonderful Rosie and Stu Kalele giving us a little taste of the songs in their show Dad Daughter Ukulele. On this Saturday at the Top Pub as part of a preview before they go down to Sydney. And we love having live music here in the Bay FM studio. You've got one. Well, let's see what the time is. We've got time for one more.
1: Oh, good, because this is the best one.
0: Yeah.
1: So this is a song that actually Rosie began writing for her boyfriend because he was – you know, uptight about his exams. And then
0: he was an electrician apprentice.
1: And then I thought, I like that idea of writing songs for people to help them feel better about it. Let daddy talk, darling.
2: But apparently you weren't talking.
1: Oh, really? And then I decided to write one for Rosie. And this is the song that came out. And this is what I want her to sing whenever she gets overwhelmed.
0: Also overstimulated, also # autistic meltdown.
2: Cool. That sounds like a great...
0: Sorry, not sorry. I'm sorry, actually.
2: You're on Bay FM 99.9.

0: that went a bit funky, but kind of fun.
1: Hey.
2: That was so beautiful.
3: What do you mean funky? I thought that was one of the best.
0: I don't know if you played the wrong chord or if I sung the wrong note, but someone wasn't right at the end.
3: Oh, that was you singing bad at the end.
0: Oh, yeah. Oh, that classic me. Dad blaming his child, even though you created me, mate.
2: And here we are in the studio experiencing the love between the father and the daughter that is part of the shit. It's all scripted. This is all in the script.
0: Yeah.
2: You will see this beautiful
0: happy resentment.
2: You'll see this beautiful love between the father and the daughter, and the musical genius and the friction and the passion and the notes and the melodies and the crotchets and the minims and the wavers and crutches. The strings.
0: Crutches?
2: The quavers?
3: Crotch?
2: I wave my right.
0: Are you allowed to say crotch on radio? Because I just did it.
2: Crotchet.
0: Ah, yeah.
2: Minim. Quaver.
0: Not hairy crotch.
2: I think you're allowed to say it. Slight language warning.
0: Hairy crotchets.
2: Hairy crotchets. That's a good name for a band.
0: Yeah. I think they sound angry.
2: My friend wanted to start a band. He was in a shout out to Vinny if you ever listen. He's in Melbourne. He's probably listening to Triple R as we speak. He used to be in a Melbourne punk band called Come the Rubber Pig.
0: Ooh, very like George Orwell. Like who's the pig? Who's the rubber?
2: Exactly.
0: I don't know what that was.
2: And he wanted to start a punk band for kids called the Hairy Corners.
0: That's kind of red flagging.
2: Yeah, it's weird.
0: Real hard.
2: That whose phone's dinging?
3: I don't know.
0: It's your bloody.
2: That's a slab. That's a slab. You owe us a slab.
0: Yeah, honestly. Yeah. Love you, Dad, but he owes me like 2 slabs of beer.
2: That's right.
3: Silent man.
2: Don't go silent because we're about to say thank you and goodbye. Aww. And is there anything you'd like to say about the show before you go?
0: I reckon if you grew up in this generation as a Gen Zer or a Gen Xer or whatever gen you are, I think you might enjoy this because we've got quite a diverse range of music and genres, and it's just about connecting with people through music. So that's why we'd love to see you there. But there's no pressure. It's a Saturday. You do you.
2: Yeah, no, you
0: but come.
2: No, no,
0: or else.
2: No, little
0: I'm
2: bit
0: joking.
2: More like, no, you
0: no,
2: do,
0: I mean,
2: you
0: I mean,
2: come.
0: you absolutely get your booty down to the top pub.
2: Better.
0: Yeah,
2: no,
0: top
2: I'm
0: pub.
2: Now.
0: 7 p.m. Yeah. Don't you think about sitting on and watching Netflix?
2: Well,
0: nah.
2: Doom scrolling.
0: No, and doom scrolling is going to make you feel doomed. Come and connect with us and with your ukulele and your voice. You can even come and clap and sing because there's a few goodies, you know. So that's
2: exactly.
0: It.
2: Exactly. Now I'm motivated to go. And where can we get tickets?
3: Well, available through Humanitix or, that's probably the best bet. Just search for Dad, Daughter, Ukulele.
0: Byron Bay, probably.
2: Byron Bay. 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Stu and Rosie, thank you so much for coming.
3: Thanks,
0: thank you for having us, Dim Sim.
2: My absolute pleasure. And I'll see you on Saturday.
3: Woo!
0: See you there, guys.
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0: And that was Kim Salmon from his new band, Smoked Salmon, Hey Hey Narcissist. And we'll be hearing from Kim shortly about the new album, Totally Sick, and the tour coming up that is going to all kinds of places in from July to August, starting in Fremantle, where Kim is from, or WA, and then going across to Melbourne, Adelaide, Wollongong, Petersham, Woi Woi, Newcastle, Beechworth, Canberra, Hobart, Launceston, and Brisbane in August, the Blah Bar in Lismore, Saturday, August the 29th, Smoked Salmon and the new album, Totally Sick. And then there's a free show, Sunday, the August the 30th, Cabarita Beach Club. So put that in your diary, and we're going to hear from Kim directly, because I've got Kim on the Zoom. Kim, can you hear me?
1: Yes.
0: Oh, fabulous.
1: Simone.
0: The tech is working. Welcome to Road Trip by FM 99.9. How are you doing?
1: Oh, don't sound so surprised about tech working.
0: It's supposed to, but, you know, sometimes
1: the
0: computer...
1: Yeah, it's supposed to make our lives better.
0: Supposed to, right? Sometimes the computer says no.
1: Yes, exactly. Most of the time for me lately. And anyway, it's another story.
0: Yeah. That's right. Well, I just played Hey Narcissus from your latest album.
1: Oh, wow.
0: Beautiful song, beautiful album. I was having a great pleasure listening to it last night and very excited about your upcoming tour.
1: Oh, great.
0: Yeah.
1: I'm trying to think what date is that? I should know this because
0: I've just told our listeners that the free show is on Sunday, August the 30th at the Cabarita Beach Club.
1: Ah, yes, Cabarita Beach Club. And, right, cool.
0: And thanks for doing a whole bunch of free shows. There's a free one in Beechworth. There's a free one in somewhere else. Beechworth. Good on ya.
1: I wish I could take credit for that. Excuse me, I'm just free. Drinking some coffee.
0: You're right.
1: And it's going down the wrong way.
0: Life can be like that, can't it?
1: Well, today it seems that way, but let's move on.
0: Let's start fresh. Kim, where are you zooming in from?
1: My attic, as you can see from the skylight.
0: Yes.
1: Oh, excuse me.
0: And your attic? Your attic's in Frio, your attic's in...
1: I should have been more specific. It's in Northcote in Victoria.
0: Yes.
1: As in a suburb of Melbourne.
0: Yes.
1: And
0: I've heard there's more musicians per square inch in Northcote than any other area in Australia.
1: Well, it's supposed to be the coolest. I know High Street. The High Street in Northcote is meant to be the coolest street in the world at the moment. So
0: really,
1: it's very possible that there might be more musos per square inch compressed into this area. So not that I ever really. That's a lie. Ashley Naylor's my neighbour.
0: Yes.
1: I do actually bump into musicians relatively regularly.
0: And speaking of musos, who's in your Smoked Salmon band?
1: Well, when I come to Cabarita and to Lismore and to, I don't know, Brisbane's a bit far away for you, but...
0: Not so far.
1: I'll have Sabrina Laurie, Phil Usher, and I'll have Claire Birchall, who... pretty much always plays lead guitar and keys and sings with me. She's the one there who sings on Hey Hey Narcissus as well, by the way.
0: Oh, I love that song.
1: Oh, cool.
0: And then I'm going to play Swamptacular Vernacular. I mean, I just had to play it because it's got such a great title.
1: Have you... have you actually listened to it?
0: Yes, I have.
1: I mean, not that I doubt that you would, of course, listen to it. Thanks. That's an odd one, isn't it? What's the story of that one? Okay. I think Tex Perkins was texting me, would you believe, a couple of years back, and he said, oh, let's write a song together. And he texted me a few pictures, and he was obviously very, you know, on another level there at this particular time. I won't yes. say any more. He was, anyway, it got me going, and I wrote this thing, but we never end up collaborating on a song though, but it got me, that's how we started. It was rather ghoulish looking caterpillar in one of the pictures, and I kind of freaked out when I saw it, and I was wondering what are you sending me these images for? So the song's kind of a response to that.
0: Right, okay. That sounds cool, because you were in the Beasts of Bourbon with Tex. And,
1: we're all mates from way back. So,
0: and he's a local around here, and he's a great supporter of various community organisations, which we love.
1: That's good to hear. I'm sure he would be.
0: Yeah, shout out to we love our rich and famous. Well, I don't know if he's rich, but you know the famous people who live here who give back to the community, because there's a lot of famous people who live here who don't. And so, you know,
1: we won't mention names.
0: We won't mention names, Andy.
1: Don't deserve it.
0: And so, Kim, you're an art school dropout, a seminal punk rocker, and a living legend, apparently, born into the isolation of the semi-industrial wastelands of 1950s outer suburban Perth. How did you?
1: Who writes this stuff?
0: I don't know. How did you claw your way out of the swamp and onto the world stage? Like, you started The Scientist, you know, cult band, and The Surrealists and The Beast Suburban. Tell us, how did you survive the semi-industrial wastelands of 1950s outer suburban Perth? Through music, I guess.
1: You've got to listen to my songs. They tell that story.
0: That's
1: just a lead up to get you, entice you into having a, you know, diving into my oeuvre.
0: I'm sure our listeners out there are kind of going, who is this guy? I've never heard of him.
1: No, that's right.
0: And now they're curious will.
1: Yeah. Some old guy that's choking on his coffee is what they're thinking so far. I better do better.
0: Do betterer, Kim. Do betterer.
1: Betterer.
0: Yeah.
1: How did I claw my way of the semi-industrial wastelands of Perth in fifties?
0: The most isolated city in the world. The most isolated city in the world.
1: Perth is. That I can attest to.
0: Yeah.
1: But that's all changed these days, hasn't it? We're all online together, and you know, everything's supposedly a lot closer.
0: Doom scrolling together.
1: Yes.
0: And so you've released an album on limited edition, totally sick, spewy green 12-inch vinyl.
1: Yeah, that was written by a different person that wrote the other one, by the way.
0: Clearly there's four or five people writing the PR, the presser.
1: I've got a team. I've got a team or teams of people writing this stuff. So.
0: Lucky you.
1: Oh, no, I've got to keep across it all, you know.
0: And do you write your own songs, or do you outsource it to AI?
1: Oh, no, you know, I don't outsource. I get people to do it. No, of course I write my own stuff. I do most of it myself. I don't do anything. It's hard to avoid AI these days. You've got to click onto your phone or whatever and try and ask a question thinking you're Googling it, and then of course it's AI it tells you. But I do try to avoid AI whenever possible.
0: And where does your inspiration come from, would you say, your creative writing process? Like what gets you up out of bed in the morning
1: I'm digging myself out of that hole, exploring my way out of that wasteland, the hole that I was in there. So yeah. Digging, actually, funnily enough, digging myself out of a hole is, it's a lot of, I think that's, I think I speak for a lot of people that call themselves creatives. I think they're often full of self-doubt and trying to invent themselves, and that's where creativity often comes from.
0: Yes, I read Kay Tempest's latest book on creativity, And they're an incredible poet and spoken word person and lyricist, and they talk about that connection between creativity and connection and, you know, speaking to your soul. And in a world that becomes more and more atomized and online and on screen, now more than ever, the opportunity to see live bands, to see people face to face, to be in the same room, and but also to write songs that you know, that help your soul, you know, by the act of creativity, is in and of itself a connecting force. It connects you to yourself, but also connects you to the art form, and then connects you to the audience. They talked about the triangle between maker, text, and audience.
1: This is what Kay Tempest said.
0: Yeah.
1: Or is this you? What you say?
0: Well, this is my paraphrasing of them.
1: You're paraphrasing.
0: Yeah.
1: That's a lot for me to get through there.
0: I know. My questions always ramble into statements.
1: Yeah, I was talking about digging myself out of a hole, but I suppose in a way I'm talking to the same thing. We're talking about trying to get real in a world that's kind of increasingly, I don't know what it is. Well, I was going to say manufactured or some other cliche, such platitude. But, you know, there is a I guess what we're saying in this little triangle is – looking at things that are kind of created by individuals that are basically, they're going to be slightly flawed, and that gives us a hint. It's not that the flaws are what makes them necessarily good, but they're part of what makes them real. So maybe, I don't know, I'm rambling on now.
0: Oh, ramble away, because, you know, what is time? Kim, what is time?
1: It's a construct. We all know that.
0: Yeah, we're through time, people. Through time rather than on time. So, thank you so much for talking to us today. Is there anything you would like to share with our listeners before we wrap it up? Why should they come to see a Smoked Salmon gig band? Song, outfit, gig.
1: Okay, well, let's see. Mainly because they want to support me and my
0: your super
1: crew of my they are my super. They are my super. I cashed in my super years ago, so I have to do this. That's why I do this. I can't do anything else. I have to do this. So I'm doomed
0: and compelled.
1: And compelled. I don't know. They'll get us. You were saying before that you like my latest album, but I think there was on Friday there was a new album came out called Totally Sick. Was that in your stuff?
0: Yeah.
1: That's so because you were referring to the album. Well, it's only a year old, but it's the most recent album of new stuff, whereas this new album has got old stuff. I'm getting really confusing here.
0: Oh.
1: It's Totally Sick. I think people should come out and check out Totally Sick because obviously it sounds like a piss take or something, but and like one of those KTEL albums of, yore. But in actual fact, it's an antidote to today's obsession with wellness, thickness.
0: Oh, I like it. I like it.
1: Come out for a sick time, sick time.
0: Totally sick, mate. Songs for when you're not feeling good. Songs for when you need to take a sickie.
1: Yes.
0: Feeling fully sick, need a bit of a lie down, need something to get you on the road to recovery.
1: You got it. I did actually write those ones.
0: Oh, I like this. I'm going to keep going. Kim, you've had the prescriptions throughout the 90s, the noughties, and now fix me up. There's a virus going around because everyone's out of town, so get your Freudian slippers while Smoked Salmon bring you their catchiest strains. There's a good call to action.
1: Thanks, Doc.
0: Kim Salmon, it's been an absolute pleasure riffing the breeze with you this Tuesday, the 2nd of June, on the eve of your tour, national tour. It starts at Mojo's in Fremantle in July and goes... You're going to drive? Do you do the drive from... do you do the Nullarbor, Fremantle, Bunbury and then Castlemaine?
1: I did that seven times. I've done it. That's possibly six times too many in my life. So I won't be doing that drive, but I will be doing the drive down from Brizzy.
0: Yeah.
1: And I'll be doing the drive up from Melbourne to some of New South Wales. So there's a bit of driving involved.
0: Great. Well, have a great may your new album, you know.
1: Some of New South Wales. So there's a bit of driving involved.
0: Great. Well, have a great may your

0: And I'll be doing the drive up from Melbourne to some of New South Wales. So, yeah, there's a bit of driving involved.
1: Great. Well, have a great May your new album, you know.
0: Some of New South Wales. So, yeah, there's a bit of driving involved.
1: Great. Well, have a great May your new

0: And that was Kim Salmon with Swamptacular Vernacular. And we just heard from Kim about his latest album and upcoming tour.
1: Out of Left Field Community Radio. 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
0: That's right. We have today's community service announcements to you. And like Sesame Street, we like to bring you community service announcements with a little tune to kind of jazz things up a bit, or R&B things up a bit, or hip-hop things up a bit. And this one is No Sun in the Sky, Henrik Schwartz remix. For what's been going on in the weather for the past few weeks, but we love you, sun. Please stay in the sky. Oh, yes. And the moon, let me see, the moon is in, was void, of course, today, but now the moon is in Capricorn. So an excellent day for polishing wooden floors and furniture, and a great day for a cleansing manicure and pedicure. Gigi, looks like we're ahead of ourselves with our pedis. So here's some sun in the sky.
6: There's no sun in the sky.
0: Well, no sun in the sky. Okay, so let's move on with these community service announcements. Together She Thrives has a free song circle. Tuesday the 9th of June. It's next week, from 10 to 11, undercover at the Mullumbimby Netball Courts on Byron Street. 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

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Now, the fabulous Nudge Wink Wink is going to be taking a winter break. They'll be back in September, but for now, you can get out and dance the night away at the final Nudge Wink Wink event on Saturday the 6th of June, 4 till 11 p.m. at the Shed at the Billy Nudgell Hotel. As usual, this event may sell out, so you can buy tickets in advance. Just search for Nudge Wink Wink and you may hear music like this.

the next meeting of the Northern Rivers Evening Prostate Cancer Support Group will be on Wednesday, June the 3rd. That's tomorrow, peoples. 7 till 9 at the Lismore Workers Club on Keene Street. Men previously or newly diagnosed with prostate cancer are encouraged to join the group to hear other personal cancer stories, which give a great opportunity for all to share, learn, and benefit from each other. Partners and carers are also welcome to attend, as family are very much involved with the process and treatment of those with this diagnosis. Please feel free to bring a friend or someone you know who may be in need of support. There'll be a guest speaker, Dr. Jim Walter, and the topic will be depression after prostate diagnosis and treatment. Important topic. Inquiries, phone Bob Johnson on 02 66 22 5792. There's nothing so healing like being in a circle of people talking about similar experiences. You are not alone. FRRR grants release. More than $3 million in grants is now available to empower eligible agriculture-dependent communities to prepare for drought by building and maintaining their social resilience. Woohoo! This is the second round of funding to be delivered by the Foundation for Rural and Regional Renewal through the Future Drought Funds FDF Communities Program, which is funded by the Australian Government. This music behind is not really appropriate for the drought resilient, isn't it? Because no sun in the sky means it rains all the time or it's cloudy. And drought, I mean, I guess you can be in drought and it be cloudy. There's that. Grants are available to local not-for-profit organisations for projects that establish and grow community networks, increase local collaboration and engagement, share knowledge and develop leadership skills, or upgrade small-scale community infrastructure. Jill Carina, head of granting at FRRR, said rural communities understand the value of investing early in social resilience because they know firsthand that drought is inevitable, even if there's still rain on the horizon. If you think your community organisation might qualify for the funding, you can get more info from the Foundation for Rural Regional Renewal. Ugh, what a mouthful. FRRR.org.au. I know, it's rather ironic, isn't it? Here in the Shire, we complain about the rain and the mould and the wet, which is valid. And, you know, across the rest of the state, Australia even, people are crying out for water. Like I know in the New England area around Scone, they're not sowing the seeds because there's not enough water. If only we could, you know, transfer or share where we have too much and take up where there's not enough. Well, kind of on that vein, Organic Land Care. 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

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Space Shuttle, a butterfly on a rocket, an illustrated presentation by world-famous Pieter de Vries. Featuring exclusive footage, this documentary traces NASA's Space Shuttle program from its ambitious start right up to its final missions. Through a 12-week film shoot at Cape Canaveral and Mission Control in Houston, this documentary offers exclusive footage from unprecedented access to the Space Shuttle endeavour, a privilege never before granted. Pieter de Vries grew up just outside of Lismore but has gone on to win international awards around the world, including Emmys in the USA and BAFTAs in the UK. He is an Australian Cinematographers Society accredited director of photography, a Sony Global Imaging Ambassador, and an Apple Creative Partner. Marvellous! The 14th of June presentation will be held on Sunday at the Mola Pavilion in the Bangalow Showgrounds, with doors opening at 3:30 for a 4 p.m. start. Guests are welcome. Tickets through Try Booking today. Space Shuttle, a butterfly on a rocket, I think is what you would look for tickets under. The Ballina Country Music Club. I think they're supposed to say club. The Ballina Country Music Club. Live country music days on the Ballina Country Music Club happen on the first Sunday of every month. The next one will be this Sunday, the 7th of June, at the Ballina RSL Club, starting at 10 a.m. Peter Hulme is the feature guest artist and the Paradise Pluckers are the special visitors. There will be regular and visiting walk-up artists. The experienced line dancers demonstrate their skills and others take to the floor. There's even raffle and lucky door prizes. Get amongst the people. Roll up your sleeves for the Australian Red Cross, Northern New South Wales, Queensland Border Blood Drive. You can book an appointment to donate blood by calling 131 495. Look for Australian Red Cross pop-up mobile centre at the following towns on the following dates. Yamba, 1st to 2nd of June, Kyogle on the 9th of June, Tweed City, 15th to the 18th of June, okay, Ballina, 15, 16, 22 and 23rd of June, Kingscliff, 20th to 26th of June, and Byron, 29th to 30th of June, right at the end of the financial year. Now, do you or a family member have a physical disability? The Physical Disability Council of New South Wales and the local disability advocacy team will run paid community consultations at Twin Towns on Wednesday the 3rd of June and Lismore Workers Club on Thursday the 4th of June. So that's tomorrow and the day after, peoples. Places are strictly limited, so register early. They will also be running free morning workshops open to all people with physical disability and their carer. Morning tea and lunch provided. To have your say at one of these consultations or join one of the free workshops, phone 1800 688 831. That number again, 1800 688 831. The Santos Sessions is a new free quarterly community event celebrating local music, nourishing food, healthy brews and genuine connection across the Northern Rivers. The launch event is taking place Thursday the 4th of June from 2 to 8 at Santos Organics in Mullumbimby. Santos Sessions aim to support local musicians, farmers, ethical small businesses and purpose-led organisations while creating a welcoming space for people to come together and celebrate local culture. Win, win, win, win, win, tick, tick, tick, tick, tick. At its heart, Santos Sessions is a community wellbeing initiative that encourages social connection and creates an inclusive atmosphere where people of all ages and walks of life can slow down, connect regularly, and strengthen community ties.

0: What a wonderful thing. Thank you, Santos. So get amongst it. Two more sleeps, Thursday the 4th of June from 2 to 8 at Santos. Together She Thrives is hosting a free Qigong and meditation session Monday the 15th of June from 10:30 to 12 at the cute Ewingsdale Hall out on William Flick Lane. 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Our beautiful texter in her said, what a beautiful voice she has. Thank you for that compliment. 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
0: Okay, my latest favourite, Orville Peck, gay South African cowboy with a Lone Ranger mask and fringing. This is The Curse of the Blackened Eye. Check out the video, it's amazing.
3: I've been hiding now, running from the curse of the blackened eye.

0: Oh my goodness, Orville Peck, my new heartthrob, my new vocal honey, my new even Hudson's like rolling around that way, where they're rolling around the studio in oral ecstasy. What do you reckon of Orville?
1: Well, I'm not sure I would have used those words, but I'll go along with that. Yeah.
0: What do you reckon of Orville?
1: Oh, shades of Johnny Cash, shades of Elvis, shades of Roy Orbison and
0: Chris Isaak.
1: Yeah.
0: Beautiful. I'm going to check out, and he's done a duet with Willie Nelson.
1: I need to hear that. If you can play that before the end of the show, do.
0: Cowboys are strangely fond of each other. I'm not sure. Maybe you might be able to look it up, but I'm going to do the gig guide. It's about goddamn time. I say it's about goddamn time to do the gig guide.
1: Well, I was going to use the G word
2: or the accent.
1: Here's today's
2: North Coast Gig Guide, brought to you by The Echo.
0: Is that not something we can't say there, Hudson? God damn, on radio.
1: Not so far. You're shading on the good side of good.
0: Okay.
1: Now, if we're going to talk Southern, I lived in Texas, so.
0: Okay. Mm-hmm. I had a great time saying to my nieces and nephews, my name's Sucker Stackhouse and I'm a vampire and I come to suck your blood. Mm. Would I pass for Texan?
1: Nah. Getting close.
0: More Baton Rouge.
1: Better than anybody on the cast of Dallas.
0: Oh, whatever happened to Crystal? Okay, I'm going to do a random Brian Eno in that. This is one for you, a background for the gig guide.
1: I'm going to play Brian Eno tonight. Are you doing it, Brian, now?
0: No, I thought I'd go for a Bach.
1: Bach.
0: The
1: you
0: gig
1: just
0: guide.
1: Like to say Bach.
0: Bach.
1: Say that in Texan.
0: Bach.
1: Close.
0: Bach flower remedies. Okay, where am I? Well, I can't do Monday the 1st of June because that's gone. Apparently the past doesn't exist. And Tuesday the 2nd of June, in 3 minutes, you can...
1: One could argue the future doesn't exist. One could argue the present doesn't exist.
0: Oh, now you're getting into some quantum physics probabilities. Don't listen to Hudson. Well, you can listen to him, but for now, for the last 3 minutes, listen to me, my voice only. You and me are the only ones in the room. Don't listen to Hudson. Listen to Hudson from 6. Or... if you don't want to listen to the radio, which I don't know why you wouldn't, because it's so fabulous, and there is the one and only Byron Bay, Bay FM community radio station, which you're listening to now, medium sim for the last 2 minutes. 6 p.m. Marshall O'Kell's got the Dueling Piano Bar at the Northern. 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Then head on down to see the Mondo Jazz Cats at Attilly's at 6. On Thursday the 4th of June at 7 p.m, Hannah Stretton. Incredible. You don't want to miss it. Don't know where she is, but there you go. It was handwritten on the gig guide. I love handwritten notes on the gig guide. Gold Coast, 7 p.m, Blue Bottle Kiss, Tall Tales and The Simple Things at Moe's Desert Clubhouse. 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

0: Lismore. 5:30 p.m. Adam Gardiner, DJ Breno at the Hotel Lismore. 7 p.m. Maximum Thrust with Nico, Mary and the Poppins at Blah Bar. 4 p.m. DJ Monsieur Diop at the Wandana Brewing Company. 5:30 p.m. This must be Friday. Balcony
1: Monsieur
0: Beats.
1: Monsieur Diop.
0: Monsieur Diop. 5:30 Balcony Beats. Crappyoki with Jess at the Metal Pub. We've gone up a key. We're feeling that it's about to resolve. The maths is like going off here. Thanks, Bark. And so on and so forth. If you want to know more about the Echo Gig Guide or what's on in your town, do this.
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0: Supporters of Bay FM, exactly. TAFE, I came from TAFE today doing my Certificate 3 in music. Oh, my God, It's 6 o'clock on the dot. Hudson is here. He's rearing to go. And thank you to the person who texted in and said, brilliant and superbly researched interview with Mr. Salmon. Thank you very much. Touché to you, indeed. He was a slippery fish, that Mr. Salmon. Hudson, what song shall I go out on?
5: Just press play on the CD player, if you would.
0: I will.
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0: Local Byron Bay music there for you from the Wild Zinnias. I get the message. Before that, Richard Thompson did Mascara Tears from, which album of his? Mach Tudor. Before that, Black Poet did Here I Go. And I started out with the Andrew Gurwiri band Gochunab. You're on Bay FM 99.9. I'm Hudson. It's Postmodern Backlash. I'm with you to 8. Glad to be here. Glad you're listening.
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I said I haven't.

0: Van Morrison from his album Hard Knows the Highway. That was Snow in San Anselmo. Before that, Neil Young did Natural Beauty from his album Harvest Moon. Before that, Rachel Unthank and the Winter Set from a fine cover of the whole White album put out by Mojo several years ago, Sexy Sadie. And I don't know the Winter Set, but Rachel Unthank certainly has a great voice, and they blend together real well, methinks. And I started the set with Dan Hicks and Ricky Lee Jones. I Scare Myself. 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

Bruce Coburn from his album Dart to the Heart, and Coburn spells his name C-O-C-K-B-U-R-N. You heard Burden of the Angel Beast. Before that, from Adelaide, Hurricanes, Till the Dark is Gone. And I started out with Brewer and Shipley, of course, covering Bob Dylan, All Along the Watchtower. You are on BayFM 99.9, Postmodern Backlash until 8, and then Isolde will be in to give you beautiful voices, and then at 10, the Funk Me Boys will take charge, take over, and take it to the streets. Next up, Australian music for you from Red White, from his album Fork of the Folk.

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P-E-T-A-L-S on Your Path. Fly Away, the name of that track. Before that, Cold Blood from their album Sisyphus. I Wish I Knew How It Would Feel to Be Free. And I started out with Red White Gone Goa. 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I'm Hudson. Glad you're listening. Continuing on now for you with David Byrne from his album Feelings.

Curandero is the name of that group. Aras is the album. Curandero consists of Miguel Espinosa on flamenco guitar, Ty Burho on tabla, Bella Fleck on banjo, and Kai Eckhart on bass. And you heard Embrujada, Bruja being the Spanish name for a female shaman, or if you will, a witch. And Embrujada is the casting of a spell or an incantation. From the liner notes. Before that, you heard David Byrne, Burnt by the Sun. Bay FM, 99.9, Postmodern Backlash, Hudson. First Nations music next for you from Busby Maru.

There for you, the band group Panther du Prinz, Welt am Draht. My German is atrocious. And that's from their album Black Noise. Before that, you heard Hojos de Brujo, Cora Lola Cora. And I tell you more about that, but my Spanish is worse than my German. I will tell you that the band contributed to that en masse. They're all given writing credits. And the band on that was Ramon Jimenez, Paco Lominia, Marina on vocals, also known as La Camillas, Sergio Ramos, Xavi Turrell, Maxwell Wright, Xavi Martin, and Panko. And I started the set with, and the album is Tejari. And I started that set with Uncle Ho from their album Subterranea. And you heard Sarsaparilla. You are on BayFM 99.9, Postmodern Backlash, for another 5 minutes. And next up for you is the Justin Vale Trio.

0: From Madagascar, the Justin Valley Trio from their album The Truth, My Marina. You heard Manga ni Latira y Gasikara, and I probably massacred that pronunciation.
1: Postmodern Backlash was brought to you by Hudson, and Nimbin's Hemp Embassy is the sponsor. Open every day. We are in the centre of the village, next to the pub. We're not-for-profit and devoted to bring the truth out again about what an awesome plant cannabis is.
0: I'm going to leave you with Jera Shma, Gayatri Mantra. Thanks for listening, from her album Love on Automatic.

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I'm Jatta. This is Lee Perry. Before that, Marvin Gaye, of course.

0: So we've been going with a theme of love. Just feeling a lot of love. Came down from a beautiful community meal here in Byron Bay, in Byron Town, just down there in Bay Street, every Tuesday, first Tuesday of every month. Check it out. It's really good. The amazing options we have here, supporting homeless and low-income people, even just the fact that people get together and share a meal. It brings big smiles, it brings a lot of love. I'm going to follow through with a bit more Lee Perry. Let's replay this. Go.
1: Lucifer, son of the morning, I'm going to chase you out of earth.

0: What a beautiful sound there of that's the original Wailers with Bunny Wailer, Peter Tosh and Bob Marley alternating in singing lines in the verses, which is really lovely to see, to hear. Before that, we had Lee Perry with Disco Devil, 7-inch mix of Chase the Devil Out of the Earth, Max Romeo song. And coming up next, what do we have queued here? Let's have a look. Here we go.
1: Darling, you sent me. 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
0: Yeah, Sam Cooke.
1: Darling, you sent me.
0: The Reverend.

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1: On what? Yeah. We're on Bay FM. My name's DJ Jutta. And that was Sam Cooke. And this is Seal with an all-time classic.

When the right person enters your life, it's not just love, it's transformation. They don't bring confusion or chaos. They bring clarity and calm. They don't focus on your past. They see the strength in your scars. They inspire you to rise, to heal, and to grow into the person you're meant to be. It's not just a relationship. It's a partnership in becoming your best self. Some inspiration. I felt it. Wanted to share it. It's going out to all the lovers. One love.

some serious dub here. This is The Burning Spear. Song called Black Wadada. Wadada means love. This is off the album called Garvey's Ghost. Brilliant dub album.

0: We just had Burning Spear prior to this. That was Edison Lighthouse, just to keep the continuity. Edison Lighthouse there with Love Grows Where My Rosemary Grows. Goes. And before that, we had Burning Spear live at the Montreux Jazz Festival 2001 with a song called Jana Dead. We've got a couple of service announcements.
1: Australia is a continent with two prominent flags representing two cultures cohabitating in one place together. For almost 250 years, the original people have been subjected to occupation, segregation, and suppressing policies. Throughout this time, many souls were lost, but the resilience of culture survived. Black fella. Strength of Culture is what the Wurrichin Show conveys every Monday, 2 till 4pm, gently dispelling stereotypes and showcasing the coming together of two cultures.
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0: Yeah, sometimes I think forget how a lot of music was moulded by the sounds of the late 60s and the 70s. And just want to pay tribute to that in this show.

Marvin Gaye going there. I think we're going to have to go there again. Another Marvin Gaye, why not? He caught it. Got to play the rhythm.

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Off his album, What's Going On. Amazing. He's talking about the ecology and talking about saving the planet way back in 1971, and 50 years later, 55 years later, it's still hopefully being solved.

0: That's definitely a way more upbeat version of that beautiful Rolls Royce song, Wishing on a Star. I don't know where that version came from, but definitely it's inspiring on a chilly Tuesday night. We've got a bit more nostalgia. Cactus is my friend.
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2: 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It's Chris here from Ochre. Yeah, we love Bay FM. It's a rocking station.

That's the sweet tones of Maria Meldaur with Midnight at the Oasis. And it's just after 9 o'clock, midnight somewhere. And I'm DJ Jutta, filling in and loving the experience, loving the honour to be here in Bay FM. And to be able to share these beautiful towns and beautiful music, it really is an honour.

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There's two tracks there from the Marley family. Bob there from his Babylon by Bus album. Really beautiful to listen to on CD. So much clarity in there. That was Heathen off the Exodus album originally. And before that, we had Ziggy Marley with his beautiful album called Jah Makya. And the song was called Jah Is True and Perfect. Well, that sort of goes without saying, I suppose.

0: couple of beautiful songs from Burt Bacharach. The first one was called The Look of the Love by Dusty Springfield, and that was Just What the World Needs Now is Love by Jackie DeShannon. And I really, really feeling that sentiment. Love is lovely.
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What a crazy magician and maestro Bob Marley is. That was called All in One Medley. It was 3.5 minutes of basically 9 songs that have been wrapped around the same rhythm, but just with different accents and different emphasis that he manages to, over 3 chords, write 9 songs, and each one unique in itself. He really was a master. Before that, we did hear the beautiful song by Sheila Chandra, and it was called Ever So Lonely / Eyes / Ocean, and it's off her Real World CD called Weaving My Ancestors' Voices. And the little bit in between the Burt Bacharach you heard was her doing some jetis or Bharatanatyam drum syllable sounds, which was called Speaking in Tongues. And love that stuff. All right, so now we've got, I think we'll play a little bit of Bob Marley. One more. Off this, this is a compilation album called Classic Collections. It's got a really nice selection of hits on it. It was released in a deluxe quadruple CD hardback, like a book format collection back in 2000 or even the 90s. But here's a track called Natural Mystic. Different version.

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the real question. Do you really want to funk with me? Good evening, everyone. Pedro back in the studio tonight. Another Tuesday night celebrating funky music. Special show tonight, as every Tuesday. Let's make it funky, eh?

So we're pretty much funking for Jamaica. I'm brown. In the Love Approach album. What a trap. What a way to start the show. And let's keep it funky.

Funky for Jamaica. It's a song by the jazz trumpet Tom Brownie. It was a single that memorized the Jamaican neighborhoods in the New York City. He was brought up in Queens, where Brownie was raised. This single got really famous. And Brownie got this idea of this song while he was still living at his parents' house.

playing a classic now, Nights Over Egypt by the John Gers. This song came out in 1981, and it was songwritten by Cindy Binks.

another classic, Sleeping on Your Peeping. It's a beautiful, smooth, funky house track by the legendary Detroit musician Amp Flinder. And it's featuring the vocal trio of the Dames Browns. Was released on the Motor City Boot album. And this song is all about maintaining the groove and not losing the coolness.

can't fake the feeling. Can't fake the feeling without feeling. Sung by Geraldine Hunt. And support by Caroline Dyson. It was released in 1980. Producer by Mike Pavone Austin. And it came out in the album of Geraldine, No Way.

The single hit number one in the dancing chart in the United States for 7 weeks, and peaked in the number 58 on the soul single charts.

next classic, Dear Disco, Chaka and Sixley. This come out in actually in a playlist recently that I found in the Defected Glitter Box, and I actually love this one called We Live for Disco.

and actually I wasn't sure when it was released, but it was actually released recently. It was a 2022 release. Sounds like, you know, it's from the 80s. Love it.

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Classic Cerrone. Love this guy. We're listening to Hooked on You.

the song came out in 1981. And the song features the legendary vocalist Jocelyn Brown.

on Gena Disco was released in 1977 by the former blues singer Ted Taylor, and this is an edit from the famous legendary British DJ Norman Jay. Norman Jay has been in Byron a few times. I remember the times of Lakura and John O'Mara bringing him over. Legendary times, legendary parties. Legendary musicians. You guys are still listening to Funk Me Radio Show. We have another hour of the show to go. So let's keep it disco and let's keep it ghetto disco.

Disco Rocket from Pete Herbert and the Dicky Trisco edit. This was a re-edit of the Sharon Brown of the 1982 Boogie Classic, and it was reworked by Pete Herbert, famous UK DJ.

A legendary song from Sky, Here's to You, releasing 1980s. That song is for you guys. We're going next with Tuxedo. So good. This is actually a remix from Dimitri from Paris. That's where you guys wanna be, listening to Funkin' Radio Show. That's where I wanna be.

listening to Who Gone Your Love. This one is from the fantastic Alim, and is Joe Morales and the M&M's mixes. We still have got 45 minutes of funk music to go. I'm gonna get stuck into it, get a few rare tracks for you guys, so yeah, keep tuning in. 45 more minutes of rare funk songs.

which is listen Buffalo Bill, the last song. I love the last song. Really reminds me to my old friend Nico, who used to run the show with me. And the songwriter of the song was indeed

beautiful song. This is a remix from Peace Soul. This Must Be Home, but it's actually David Berry. Well, guys, I have one more song to go tonight, and that's it for me. Thank you for listening. Thank you for being out there. And we'll be back next Tuesday with more music, more funk, more disco, more house. We might come with Vinyl Only like Sammy did last week. We don't know what's going to happen. New week, new us. Till then, enjoy the sunshine. And we'll see you next week. Bye for now. Last song, actually, I'm going to play. Stevie Wonder, Do I Do. Love that song. See you next week, guys. Yup.

joints that across the track. The name of the joint called Greasy Mac. You go

the applause from the band on that one. Yeah! I'd like to play you an old song I wrote in my garage. Back in Long Island, New York. Warty, yeah! it's called Stray Cat Strut. I gotta see if the band has it. Kevin, do you have Stray Cat Strut? Take your time. Yeah, that Stray Cat Strut.

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Teddies turned their backs and they walked away. 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But not Staggerly. He watched all the bears and pears as they sang and danced. 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

this is on this a real note. I feel to this matter where the law resides. After that, it's a separate.

Alright, from somewhere on the Pulp Fiction soundtrack, that was Surf Rider by the Lively Ones. I'm thinking about 1963. Good morning, you are David. It's just after 6 on the bay, and you're listening to the very salty beach vibes of Crescent Swells on 99.9 Bay FM, streaming everywhere on bayfm.org. Now, let's get amongst it with this new one from those beach time party boys, the Whelan Brothers, who are looking for Mary because she's got their special tea.

Okay, at the top today were the Whelan brothers, who were asking Mary to give back their tea. Rum Jungle kept the vibe upbeat with Upbeat Lord, and then we went on a rollicking rollercoaster ride with Sandor. Hey, you were David, riding in on the waves of Crescent Swells. Listening to 99.9 Bay FM, right across the beautiful Bay Area and beyond. It's like saltwater therapy for your ears.

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Jump aboard, Crescent Swellers. We are heading down the Guava Lane with Iration, and we've picked up Ellie Mac along the way. Hold on.

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0: morning, Byron Bay. Welcome to Rise and Vibe. I'm Hill.
1: And I'm Burr.
0: We are your home for hip-hop and R&B from the 90s, 2000s, and today. And if you're confused and turning in for the first time, we're twin sisters. We have the same voice. We are relationship experts, which will come in later in the show. And we're also obsessed with creating our best life ever. And so what do we have on our two segments today, Burr? Okay, yes. So at 7:30 on the Level Up, we are speaking to best-selling author, psychic. No big deal. Actually, huge deal. We have a conversation with Holly as a party. We have an event coming up with her. So we share a little bit about basically how people-pleasing is blocking you from living your best life ever. She, in our conversation, I basically realized I am a people-pleaser. Never would have identified myself with that as before, but she's going to be dropping a lot of knowledge bombs on you guys and sharing a little bit. So we have that coming up for you at 7:30. At 8 o'clock, we have an update. There's a woman who has written in. We helped her a few weeks ago in the beginning stages of a relationship of getting a man to pursue her, and now they just started having the commitment talk, and he has basically said he's just not ready. I know. We've all been there.
1: But
0: we are going to unpack what that actually means and how women and men perceive those kind of things completely differently. And we'll unpack it all at 8 o'clock on Help a Sister Out.
1: We got your back.
0: All right. And today for the, you know, we love a good theme, right? And we were just musing together on how toxic some of our favorite songs in the 90s were.
1: Yes,
0: just
1: as millennials.
0: As millennials, right? We had some real toxic messages in the music that we loved. We were singing our hearts out when we were 13, 14. Didn't really even know what we were talking about. So we're going to dive into some of the most toxic tracks that we grew up to. And but we're doing it in jest, and we've done research on why it actually, I mean, there's so much coming for you guys. And Hill, we haven't said this show's pre-recorded.
1: Yeah, this show's pre-recorded because Hill is in Vegas, upleveling her DJ skills. If you tuned in last week, you know that's very necessary.
0: Yeah, well, no, you did an amazing job.
1: Thank you.
0: You're well received, and so just going to get better, and then obviously, Burr couldn't do the show without me. So
1: No, I literally can't.
0: No, so we're recording this on Monday for your listening ears on Thursday. But let's get into our first toxic track. This is Escape with one of the bangers, one of the OG toxic songs, My Little Secret.

everybody. Talking about the weather and what's happening outside your potential window this morning. So it's June, which means it's official. Winter is here. But no bone rattling winter.

and I hope you're having a wonderful morning. I wanted to talk about the weather quickly, just to let you know what's up ahead for today. We are in June right now, which means it's official. Winter is here, and there's no going back. But I don't really think it's the same as it is in other countries. Northern Rivers winter basically just means you finally get to wear that nice coat you bought 6 months ago and been keeping stowed away in some box somewhere. The mornings have been getting colder, so the wetsuits have been coming out, the UGG boots are back on, and there's a pot of something slowly cooking on the stove. And if you've got citrus trees where you live like me, they're absolutely going off right now, which I love. It's just little signs of winter. So what is the weather saying? It's sunny and genuinely very lovely outside. We got some northwesterly winds coming in at around 15 to 20 knots. Enough to remind you that it's winter, but not enough to ruin the day. The morning will be quite crisp, around 18 degrees. So keep those layers on for a little bit. But my midday things will heat up with a nice 21 degrees and those layers can come off. And for the late afternoon, I believe we're in the low to mid 20s. A bit of Byron winter magic. So cold enough to keep cozy, but warm enough to still go outside and enjoy the day. This is Lucky Charms with Tua.

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5: Okay, so I've got some lovely one for you here. It's Together She Thrives. If you've been feeling a bit scattered lately or a little bit all over the place, this might be exactly what you need. The crew over at Together She Thrives is hosting a free event. It's Qigong and meditation session on Monday, the

0: 15th of June from 10:30 in the morning until midday. It is out in the Youngsday Hall in Williams Flick Lane, which if you haven't been there, it is absolutely adorable. Now, until you actually try it, it's movement and breath and energy alignment, and they're very clear that there's no experience needed whatsoever. So there's no excuse, really. It's described as layered somatic energy embodiment practice designed to support calm, clarity, and inner connection, which honestly sounds exactly what a Monday morning in the winter calls for. You do need to register through AHEAD, though. So head to togethershethrives.org.au to grab your spot. It's free, it's local, it's genuinely good for your body and mind. What kind of a Wednesday morning recommendation? And secondly, this one I'm generally very excited about because it is exactly the kind of thing that the Northern Rivers does better than anywhere else. Tomorrow, Thursday the 24th of June, from 2 until 8 p.m., Santos Organic in Mullumbimby is launching something brand new called Santos Sessions. It's a free quarterly community event. There'll be local music, nourishing food, healthy brews, and what they describe as a genuine connection. Which honestly is just a fancy way of saying good people, good vibes, and a great spot. The idea behind it is beautifully simple. 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So tomorrow, Mullumbimby, Santos Organics, 2 till 8, it's free. If you don't have any plans tomorrow afternoon, well, you know where you're going now.
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0: Wednesday morning here on Bay FM with me, Tuva, on Lucky Charms. I've heard from Sierra here. She says, loving this morning's set. Some good tunes. She rarely gets to tune in to Break Your Radio. So I'm glad you caught me this morning too, Sienna. And before we go any deeper into this Wednesday morning, I want to hear from you. What's the one song that would make your day if we played it right now? Hit us up, and at the end of the show, one lucky listener gets their wish. That is the lucky last. You can hit us up on the text button if you go on bayfm.org, or just type in 0437-34119 to get your song here in on the radio.
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just hit 8 a.m. here on VFM, and that was Miniskirts with Dying Majority, and just before that, Lehman Sedinon by Waves. Now I'm looking for a song for the end of the day, the lucky last. If you've got a song that would just make your day, please hit us up on the text button on bfm.org. I've got one submission here from Rose so far. Might make the last winner.

0: That was a great track by Corners called Against It. And this week I learned that apparently some people are lactose intolerant, as we know. And we treat it as kind of the problem or the defect. But it's actually, turns out, it's completely the opposite way. Lactose intolerant people are actually... The intolerant is the human default, and most people on the planet stop producing this sort of enzyme that digests milk sugars in early childhood. That's just normal human biology. The weird ones, and I say this with love, are the people who can digest dairy their whole lives. It's actually this sort of genetic mutation, and a relatively recent one, just as recent as 10,000 years ago, scientists tracked it back to populations with long dairy farming histories, like Northern European descendants. And it's only spread because cattle were domesticated and anyone who could digest milk had a serious survival advantage. So if you're sitting there putting milk in your coffee, thinking you're perfectly normal, you're actually a bit of a mutant. Congratulations. Do what you want with that information, but I thought it was quite interesting. You're welcome.
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That was the Stimpy Sweat, Spent the Night with a Spirit. And I have got some great recommendations coming in here for the lucky last at the end of the show. But there is still time to be the chosen one. So all you need to do is go to bayfm.org and press the text button. And just type in what song you want, maybe why, what's your name, where are you listening from? And you could be the chosen one. Next up, we've got a brand new single from Rara Viper, which is banned over in WA. This is their single, Andy's Place.

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1: All right, so let's talk about tonight, because if you're thinking of getting off the couch this afternoon on this crisp Wednesday evening, the Northern Rivers is actually delivering. Starting in Byron Bay, the Northern is hosting Inno Peel's Dueling Piano Bar from 6 p.m. Now, if you haven't been to a dueling piano night, it's exactly what it sounds like. Two pianists, live request, audience participation, and it gets rowdy sometimes in the best possible way. Great midweek shake-up. And then over in Mullumbimby, two things happening tonight. From 4 p.m., it is jam and curry at the Paddock Project. No, I don't mean jam as in the spread. I mean the music. And what more do you need from winter in this Wednesday? It starts at 4 p.m. And over at Otilly's at 6 p.m., the Mondo Jazz Cats are playing. Winter and Mullum, what a good combination. So whether you're dueling piano person, a curry, or a live music, or cozy jazz bar pizza person, tonight has got you covered. Get out there. The winter evening in the Northern Rivers is too good to spend on the couch.
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0: This is Tuva on Lucky Charms. I hope you're having a wonderful morning. We are slowly nearing the end of our time here together. But before we go any further, I want to hear from you. What's the one song that would make your day if I played it right now? I am looking for one lucky listener to get their wish this morning. I've already got some suggestions, but the time isn't up yet. 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Next up after this, we will have the news bulletin at 9 by Living Your Arts Up with Nathan.
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That was Emmylou by the Swedish sister duo First Aid Kit. And once again, we've made it to the end of Lucky Charms. If you've been with us the whole way or just tuned in, I hope you have a glorious day from this moment on. We will be back next week, same time, same place. At 9, we've got the news bulletin, followed by Living Your Arts Off with Nathan, so stick around. And as I promised earlier on in the show, this is the lucky last song, and it's chosen by Rose. Thank you for texting in, Rose. And she has asked for What the World Needs Now with Jackie D. Shannon. This one's for you. And this has been Lucky Charms with Tuva.

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1: Emma Sutterfield Smith with Northern Rivers News for Wednesday, the 3rd of June. Authorities say they are working out how to refloat or salvage a yacht which ran aground on a rock shelf at Flat Rock north of Ballina around 6 p.m. last night. Ballina Marine Rescue says sea conditions were calm at the time and the two people aboard were able to make their way to shore safely. Byronshire Council says large swells have stripped sand from beaches, severely eroded dunes and damaged access tracks across the Byronshire. New Brighton Beach and Suffolk Park Beach were among the hardest hit areas, with some access points now leading to a steep drop onto the beach. The erosion has also exposed old car tyres buried in the dunes at Suffolk Park. The council says some property owners use the tyres as beach access steps, but warn they pose an environmental risk and cost ratepayers money to remove. Transport for New South Wales is urging motorists to watch for wildlife as it launches its annual Animals on Country Roads campaign. More than 1,300 crashes involving animals were recorded on country roads between 2014 and 2013, resulting in 27 deaths and more than 1,500 injuries. Transport for New South Wales says one in every 41 crashes on country roads involves a vehicle hitting an animal. The four-week campaign encourages drivers to slow down and stay alert in regional areas, with motorists reminded to report injured wildlife to WIRES on 1300 094 737. The state government is appealing how much compensation it must pay a Northern Rivers woman who was illegally strip-searched by police at Splendour in the Grass in 2018. The Supreme Court awarded Rhea Meredith $93,000 last year after finding police had breached their powers. Miss Meredith leads a class action of 6,000 people who say they were illegally strip-searched by police at festivals across New South Wales between 2016 and 2022. Slater and Gordon senior lawyer Rory Walsh says the government needs to stop fighting the group over compensation and start resolving claims.
2: They need to see that their claims have been accepted. There needs to be accountability for these things. These have been humiliating experiences which arose because this judgment found the New South Wales police were systemically breaching the powers that were given them by Parliament to strip search people.
1: Millions of Australians are set to receive a pay rise from the 1st of July following the Fair Work Commission's annual wage review. The Commission has increased the national minimum wage by 6% and modern award wages by almost 5%. The national minimum wage is to rise from $24.95 an hour to $26.44. For a full-time employee working a 38-hour week, pay is to increase to just over $1,000 for the first time ever recorded. Employment Minister Amanda Rishworth and Treasurer Jim Chambers says the decision will provide cost of living relief for nearly 3 million workers across Australia. Heading overseas, where the Ghanaian Parliament has passed legislation that would criminalise identifying as LGBTQ+, and advocating for the community's rights. The Human Sexual Rights and Family Values Bill was passed on Friday and is expected to be signed by President John Dramani Mahama. Under the legislation, people who identify as lesbian, gay, bisexual, transgender or queer could face up to 3 years in prison. People found guilty of promoting, supporting or funding LGBTQ+ activities could also face jail terms of up to 10 years. Human rights groups say the proposed laws could leave LGBTQ+ people at risk of losing their jobs, housing and access to healthcare. Today's stories were sourced from ABC North Coast, Community Newsroom and The Guardian. Emma Setterfield-Smith, Community Newsroom.
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10: And welcome. Big thanks to the news team for a news edition and all of that. As it's been a lot of strange traffic coming into the show today. I need to settle into the driver's seat right now. But we have a fantastic show for you today. And let me just say, look, apart from the good morning, your Wednesday morning hump day revival for artists, creators, performers, makers, dreamers, and anyone quietly wondering if they're meant for something more, you're on Living Your Arts Off. I'm your host, Nathan Kay. And look, if your week's already been running away from you a bit, breathe, you're here. And there's still time to make this week count, because Wednesdays are funny, aren't they? Like, Mondays are ambitious, Tuesday, they're kind of busy, but Wednesday's when reality kicks in. Perhaps the energy dips a little, the to-do list stares back, and somewhere in the middle of the week, we either drift or we recalibrate. So consider this your recalibration, your creative reset, your reminder that the thing you care about still matters. That song, that art, the business, the project sitting half finished on your desktop. You haven't missed your moment. You're just in the middle of it. And today, we're talking about money and value. Not the awkward version, not the sell your soul version, the practical version. How artists accidentally sit on opportunities while telling themselves they don't have enough money to move forward. Because sometimes the opportunity isn't missing. Sometimes it's just unrecognized. So lean in today. We're diving in. We'll get into this topic of money and value and what you could be sitting on. But we're going to get straight into the tunes for now. Now, recently I finished the final episode of the final season of The Boys. Some of you may be familiar with it. Others, look, it's I really enjoyed the show. It's a bit full on. If you're not into very extreme graphic, wrong town, gory kind of stuff, probably avoid it. It's a very black humor, and they really take the visuals to the extreme. So it's not for the squeamish. But they have an awesome soundtrack. It's kind of one of the things that kept me going. And it's a very eclectic soundtrack. So I'm going to play some tracks from it just because I was like, oh, there's so many different eras in this soundtrack and so many different genres. And they're all really cool. This one is from the late 80s, Wild Thing, Tone Loke, on 99.9 Bay FM. Oh, wait. Oh, we ain't got it. I tell you, it's not happening. Ay, ay, ay. So now I've got to sit into the seat of pleasure and pain. Here we go. Okay, hold that thought. It's coming now.
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1: Oh, yeah, that was Wild Thing, Tone Loc, from the late 80s, 1987, I believe. And it's funny how some things just date, but the beats didn't. This next one is from the early 2000s. And for those who've just tuned in, I'm playing random tracks that are on the soundtrack of The Boys, which just finished its final season. And not necessarily recommended for everyone because of its gory kind of often wrong town kind of content, but the soundtrack, it's got some really interesting and cool sound, like things from every generation. They got stuff from the 50s earlier, from the 40s, from every decade basically. And so it was actually really hard to pick things and try not to have my own biases involved. And so I was just, you know, it's not random, but also, yeah, this one's Crazy Town with their song Butterfly. I think they're pretty much a one-hit wonder. I don't think I ever heard from them again. The interesting thing about this track is it's built out of samples. The way they did the film clip made it look like it was a band playing it, but actually almost all the main elements of it are samples. And so, and I only found this out recently, actually. So the guitar kind of work is from an album track from one of the Red Hot Chili Peppers' early albums. And the beat is from something else. I'll pull something up about it, but have a listen to it. It's still a cool track.

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1: Oh, that's beautiful. And that was Crazy Town with Butterfly. And let me just pull up the track that they got the main kind of riff from. Have a listen. So this is Red Hot Chili Peppers called Pretty Little Ditty. It's from their Mother's Milk album from 1989. There's a solo bit in it, in this track, and this is where they got the... Very cool. I still love this album. Let's see if we can get that a bit. I think it's about midway through the song, though, from memory. Anyway, they got their main riff from this, and it's literally only, like, a few seconds that they looped. Yeah, it is about halfway through. So while it's playing, I'll talk about the other samples. There it is. See? So it's about 8 seconds and it beats. Yeah, they didn't go back there. So it starts at about 51 seconds. It's exact. They didn't extract anything out. It's the whole bit. Interesting, isn't it? And then they also used the beat from It's a New Day by Skull Snaps. That's the underlying drum loop. And the big beat by Billy Squire, additional percussion elements and drum samples. Yet they kind of marketed it like it was a band, and I'm sure they are a band. I actually don't know their inner workings of it. Yet it worked. So if you ever listen to the song again... See? Now, this is actually the Crazy Town Butterfly track that I played. So they snatched, then the beat came in. So, yeah, just fascinating what people can do, what people do with music to create new music, all that kind of stuff, which is also the case with the next tune, which I'll play after the break.
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1: 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Now, next up on this, so in our Nostalgia at Nine, I've garnered these songs off the soundtrack of this TV series, The Boys, which has, you know, songs from lots of different decades, or almost every decade from the whatever 30s and 40s onwards. And I'm not even kidding, like there's stuff from every decade, almost from 100 years back. I would love to be a music director for TV shows and movies and stuff. It'd be so much fun to be able to select tunes to suit scenes. Wouldn't it just? I know that, you know, directors often will do that, but they often hire an actual music director to find stuff or give them options. So this next track is from that soundtrack. It's from the NWA's 1988 classic, "Express Yourself," which, of course, its main sample is "Express Yourself" by Charles Wright and the Watts, which was released in 1970, and But there's also other additional samples in there. There's samples from Do It Again by The New Birth. There's samples also by The New Birth, Keep On Doing It. And I Wash My Hands of the Whole Damn Deal by The New Birth. So three different samples from that group. Let's have a listen anyway. And then once we've done this tune, that'll kind of end of the rappy kind of aspect of the soundtracks that I've chosen, songs I've chosen from the soundtrack. Goes into lots of different stuff, blues, and you know, you'll hear it anyway. But this is NWA, Express Yourself.
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1: NWA, Express Yourself. And that's straight out of Compton album from, 1988. Now, going forth with this nostalgia at nine, but using the Boys soundtrack as the place where I garnered the tunes. One of the characters, one of the main characters in the show, is obsessed with Billy Joel. So there's a whole bunch of Billy Joel tunes in the soundtrack. And this one is from his 52nd Street album. It's called Big Shot.

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1: Yes, it is. That was Rolling Stones with Sympathy for the Devil. And interesting facts about that 1968 hit for them is that, well, first and foremost, Mick originally written the song as a kind of a Bob Dylan style folk acoustic song. The band, however, completely reinvented the track in the studio, turning it into that hypnotic dance inducing samba. And Mick was inspired by 19th century French poetry, specifically Charles Baudelaire, and the Russian novel The Master and Margarita by Mikhail Bulgakov. And the book, which features Satan wreaking havoc in the 1930s Moscow, was gifted to Jagger.

by his then girlfriend, Marianne Faithfull. There you go. And unfortunately, it got tightly associated with the Altman tragedy, which was on December 6, 1969, at the Altamont Speedway Free Festival. As the band played, the unruly crowd forced them to stop playing. Shortly after restarting the song, a fan was fatally stabbed in front of the stage by Hell's Angels members who had been hired as security. And that gave them a lot of controversy at the time for the band and for that song as well. And you can hear from the track before the Big Shot by Billy Joel how Billy Joel was really using his voice in a way that, you know, in a Mick Jaggerish kind of way. Now, these songs are taken from the soundtrack of The Boys. And seeing as that, each song I'm trying to tie in with a theme or something connected to the next song. And also in that soundtrack is Bob Dylan. And as I said before, Mick Jagger was inspired by, you know, Bob Dylan trying to do a kind of a folky tune. Well, this is Bob Dylan in the time of dying.

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3: Oh, yeah. And that track, Bob Dylan's In My Time of Dying, from 1962 self-titled debut album,

It's got an interesting and rich history. In the liner notes of the album, Dylan had said he had never actually sung the song before that day he recorded it in the studio. He didn't even remember exactly where he'd first heard it. And on the recording, Dylan plays the guitar using a makeshift slide made from a metal lipstick holder he borrowed from his girlfriend at the time, Suze Rotolo. And, of course, it has deep roots. The song is an old gospel blues classic, sometimes called Jesus Make Up My Dying Bed. And it was famously first recorded by the legendary street evangelist and bluesman Blind Willie Johnson in 1927. And Dylan's arrangement directly influenced Led Zeppelin's epic 11-minute blues rock rendition on their 1975 physical Graffiti album. I love finding out interesting tidbits about songs, you know. This next one is a completely different genre again, also from the Boys soundtrack, as this Nostalgia at Nine progresses. Now, it's Dean Martin, Ain't That a Kick in the Head? And it's one of his signature swing tunes, and despite becoming a definitive Rat Pack anthem, the 1960 hit completely failed to chart on its initial release. It wasn't until the late 80s that a producer rediscovered it, transforming it into the iconic standard it is today. So it was written by legendary duo Sammy Kahn and Jimmy Van Heusen, and recorded on May 10th, 1960, for the iconic movie Ocean's 11, right? And Dean performed a vibraphone-heavy alternative version in the film. And originally, press reports referred to the track as Ain't That a Kick in the Seat. Oh, so then it went on to a greatest hits compilation in 1989 and became a bit of a hit for him. Interesting. The definitive studio brass version that we know today features a legendary big band jazz arrangement by Nelson Riddle. Riddle was the go-to arranger for Frank Sinatra. And you can hear it in this tune. Very Frank Sinatra influenced stuff. So this is Dean Martin, Ain't That a Kick in the Head on 99.9 BFM.

99.9 Bay FM. That was Dean Martin. Ain't that a kick in the head? I hope you're enjoying this sort of opening up the all these different tracks from the Boys soundtrack, but mostly how many different genres and stuff are in it, and the interesting stuff behind the songs. I hope you do enjoy it. And that leads us to let's pick a different. Completely different decade here. I'm just changing the order here. So in the soundtrack was all...

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2: Yeah, that was Hozier with Take Me to Church, and it's lifted off the Boys soundtrack, which I've been using as a springboard to just play lots of different interesting tunes from different generations and decades and whatnot. I hope you're enjoying that. Now, something about the Hozier's Take Me to Church is not actually about organized religion. It is a scathing critique of religious institutions and their stance on sexuality. The song asserts that healthy, loving human relationships, especially within the LGB community, are more divine and authentic than the dogmatic rules of the church. And that's kind of reflected in the heartbreaking music video that they created for it. And apparently it wasn't like an overnight hit. It took quite a while to grow slowly. And it was Andrew Hozier Byrne, wrote it and recorded a rough demo in the attic of his parents' home in County Wicklow, Ireland. He even kept those original 2AM demo vocals for the final release because of their raw power. Fascinating. Interesting. And very sore. It's 9:57. We're coming up to our 10 o'clock hour. So let's shift it again. In the soundtrack here, we have the Runaways' Cherry Bomb.

99.9 Bay FM. So that's The Runaways with Cherry Bomb. And it's on the soundtrack of The Boys, but it's not just on the soundtrack of The Boys. It's also, and it actually didn't chart upon its release, which is interesting. A lot of these kind of songs in. And this is 1976 release. And it ended up being on the... became a cult classic, of course, and it is in films like Dazed and Confused and even Marvel's Guardians of the Galaxy, which is interesting. And the Cherubim was written almost entirely by accident when 15-year-old Cherry Curry arrived at her audition for The Runaways. She was asked to sing a Suzy Quatro song, but the rest of the band didn't know how to play it. On the spot, Joan Jett and the manager Kim Fowley wrote the track as an emergency audition piece using a play on Curry's name, Cherry. There's a film about it, a music biopic called The Runaways, which chronicles the rise and fall of their band, the all-girl band. And, it's a pretty cool film. It stars Dakota Fanning and Kristen Stewart as Joan Jett. And Dakota Fanning is playing Cherry Curry. But Michael Shannon plays the eccentric, manipulative manager and producer, Kim Fowley. And it's almost every role I see Michael Shannon play, he's phenomenal. I remember seeing him many years ago riding around on a bicycle around Byron Bay because they were shooting, what's it called, that one with Nicole Kidman. They were shooting a TV series. Let me just look it up. That'll what's it called? It's gonna go on blank. Anyway, it'll come to me soon. He's a fantastic character actor, does these interesting characters. So that's a bit of behind that song. But anyway, that's our nostalgia at nine done and dusted. We're gonna get into some independent tunes. However, it's 10. Well, it's technically 10:01 and 51 seconds. But it's our freeze moment, okay? So freeze. It's time to tap out and tap in. Midweek reset. Quick question. What are you leaving money on the table right now with? And no, not the same hustle culture kind of way, in a value kind of way. What skill, offer, conversation, idea, email, workshop, gig, product, or opportunity have you been sitting on? You know the one, the thing you keep saying, I should really do something with that, in the back of your mind. Sometimes you might even say it to other people. I've got some and that's popped in my mind. That's embarrassing. I need to get on that. Here's the truth. Momentum creates money. Visibility creates opportunities, and opportunities don't usually arrive fully formed. They grow from action. So while this next track plays, you have one job, right? Send the email, pitch that thing, post the offer, write the idea down, message that venue, or if you're driving, say, hey Siri, remind me in 66 minutes to blah, blah, blah, blah, do what it is that you need to do. Oh no, my Siri just turned on. But don't leave it this week unchanged, right? Tap back in, turn value into movement, go. All right. And while that's happening, actually got one more from the Boys soundtrack. Very random. The Barry Sisters, Hava Nagila.